0: Wayne D on Central PA's New Country, Bill 95. Thank you so much. Y'all got options where you could be spending your time, but you pick us to listen to. 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
1: 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Boston is a song I wrote when I was waiting on a guy who was picking me up. I couldn't stop thinking about him, and this is what I was feeling while I was waiting for him. Here's my song, Boston.
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0: guys, it's I Heart Country on The Verge artist Stella Lefty. 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

Number one for new country, Bill 95.3. And Luke Combs there. It's Wayne D. Some new country music for y'all now, just after 8 o'clock with Ashley McBride checking in. Song is called What If We Don't. Brand new and first right here. Yeah.

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1: All right, we're getting ready to dive into the
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1: Asking you today, what is a luxury to you, right? 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
1: God, what would mine be? 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Coaching football, coaching my son's football. 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
1: luxury.
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1: This is all par for the course. 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
2: All right. 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

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How well do you know your Tom Hanks movies? 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
2: Okay, so you know the toys, the like squishy toys? 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
1: How's
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1: going over
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2: I have one too, sitting on the desk. But doctors are actually warning parents to look out for them because kids are heating, freezing, and then microwaving them. 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So that gel could potentially burn your kid.
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1: I think it's quick to find out what kids were dropping and which ones weren't.

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1: That's Dan and Shay right there. Just crashing weddings. No big deal. Those guys on social media right now look like they're having the best time creating music. It's Wayne D and Shaboozy. Now, part of your Wednesday night.

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1: And we're talking the big burning question.
2: What is a small luxury that you will never give up?
1: All right, so Sabrina has been waiting to get a hold of us so she could share hers. Tay said therapy. I said coaching my son.
2: Because that's really something sweet for me. I've
1: moved a lot and sacrificed a lot in my schedule to make that happen because I love it. So, like, that would be it for me. All right, you waited long enough. Go ahead.
3: My fancy face cream. I know it's expensive, and it's probably, like, the same as the generic, like, one from CVS, but I just can't give it up.
2: But I get it, though.
1: There are little doses of heaven in your day or in your week. Maybe it's, like, you're working hard during the day, and all of a sudden you reach for, like, a crisp cold Diet Coke.
2: Ooh, yeah.
1: Right?
2: Like, I should have said a cherry Coke. Yeah.
1: Oh, God, that sounds good.
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1: 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If you want to chime in, hit us 1-877-367-4432.
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2: 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I'll get it at some point. The money is back and I'm

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1: Need a reason to smile? Wayne, D, and Tay are hitting you in the feels.
2: Oh, this is so cool. I love seeing people give back to our Army veterans. Well, earlier this week, an Army vet, he was wounded in combat during the Iraq War. He actually received a payment-free vehicle through the program called Transportation for Heroes. It was all during a ceremony. It was all done for just for him. It was pretty awesome. But his name is Christopher Lawrence, and he's a former U.S. Army Chief Warrant Officer, too. But he was presented with a 2026 Toyota Corolla Cross, and he's also going to receive 2 years of financial mentoring through the Military Warriors Support Foundation. Now, he lives with his family, and he also coaches youth sports, but he says that this is going to ease a financial burden and give him more time with his wife and 5 kids. That's your In the Feels.
3: Bill, why is my eye twitching? Does this mean I'm in perimenopause? Where's my phone?
4: Juliana, maybe we can ask.

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1: All right, Hannah has been waiting to get a hold of us. 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
1: And our Instagram is Wayne D and Tay. Click follow. Does your dog fall into this category?
2: Mine, yes, definitely.
1: You know my dogs, do they?
2: Yeah, I would say so.
1: All right.
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1: Maybe your dog's fine. Well, now I'm offended for that one dog. Or I'm offended for the other four.
2: It's
1: either
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1: way.
2: Good thing.
1: Find out what Tay's talking about.

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Hey, it's Bobby Bones. Tomorrow morning at 7:20, we'll play a fun movie game. How well do you know your Tom Hanks movies? 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We'll do that tomorrow. 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
1: Hey guys, it's I Heart Country on The Verge artist Stella Lefty. Is it dream come true to have my song on the radio? It's still crazy to say. Here's my song, Boston. On a train.

0: Hey guys, it's I Heart Country on The Verge artist Stella Lefty. And that was my song, Boston.
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2: and Big Burning Question. Talking about a luxury that you can't give up. Now, Tay, we're not talking about like big time luxuries, right? Like mansions and helicopters and all that.
3: Cars,
2: we're talking like simple. It's a luxury to you that somebody else might be like, who cares?
3: Yeah.
2: Tay, you're still sticking with your
3: For
2: answer.
3: For me, it was therapy, and then I changed it to Cherry Coke. That's my life.
2: Yeah. Which sounds like a therapist needs to talk to her about her priorities now, but it's fine. To go, oh, I appreciate therapy. Oh, no, you know what I really like? Is it
3: Cherry Coke?
2: Oh, my Lord. Caleb, what up? What do you got?
4: Long showers. I know it's bad for the environment, but I just don't care. It's the one time I get to just actually relax throughout the day.
2: First of all, I've never heard of being bad for the environment.
3: Well, you're wasting water. That's what it means.
2: Okay. And then you're going to drive your car 2 hours later anyway.
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2: Are you using paper straws? 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
2: 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Someone's going to come after me for this.
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Bill 95.3, number one for new country. That's Morgan Wallen. The song is called Don't We. What is up? It is Wayne D. We are excited to blow out some free cash. You got your shot to where you win your share of a lot of money. We'll talk about that coming up in a few here. Want to lock in for Parker McCollum now. He's got a brand new song, Weird, in the place where all the new country music plays first. The song is called Killing Me. Hopefully you dig.

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1: Man, ain't nobody ever trying to talk about Mondays, but Tay's like, we really should talk about Mondays right now. Why?
2: Yeah, this upcoming Monday is important.
1: Yeah, it's big. Massive deal.
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1: That's right. $1,000 in the, what is it,
2: Great American Philip. 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
1: Philip. All right, we'll be here. Free money. 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You're going to come get it.

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Hey, it's Bobby Bones. Tomorrow morning at 7:20, we'll play a fun movie game. How well do you know your Tom Hanks movies? 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We'll do that tomorrow. Bobby Bones Show. 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
1: About to dive in. Nashville always got something going on. Tay, what story's coming up here?
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1: They're up to something, and that's all I'm saying. 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

Hearts Arena Tour that will launch in August. Now, the initial stop on the tour will be two nights in Indiana, and it's on August 21st and 22nd. Now, no other dates or cities have been announced just yet, but tickets for the Indiana show go on sale via Ticketmaster on July 17th at 10 a.m. Eastern Time. And that's it. That's your iHeartCountry Roundup with Tay.

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1: Here we go. 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
6: Well, hey, it's Thursday, everybody. Welcome to show number 1644. It's After Midnight. I'm your host, Granger Smith. So thankful you're with me. So glad to be with you. Hey, I've got some good news I want to read for you coming up. Hang tight for it. I've also got some Nashville news. Ann Hudson always digging up stories about your favorite stars out there in Nashville. And I got a whole list of real good country music to play for you. You're in the right place. Sit back. Keep it right here. It's After Midnight.

Number one for New Country, Bill 95.3. Hey, thank you for starting your Thursday here with me. How about we get it rolling with some good news? Hang on just two songs and I'll share some with you.

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0: Earlier this week, a newborn baby was rescued from a dumpster outside of Texas Taco Shop in Southwest Houston. A passerby heard the baby's cries and called 911, leading to the prompt rescue by emergency medical services. After being examined at a hospital and found to be in good health, the child was placed in the care of Child Protective Services. Thank the Lord. That's good news.
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So I got a topic I want to discuss next hour. 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
1: Hey, it's Brian from Shelbyville, Kentucky. Want to say hey, listening to you every morning. I'm a truck driver. Enjoy the music.
0: Well, hey, right back to you, Brian. Appreciate you calling, brother.

0: Bill 95.3. Ann Hudson is about to jump on and share some Nashville news with us. Ann, what do you have lined up?
1: Granger, I don't ever know if you heard that underground rumor that Parker McCollum was going to give up like doing music. It just wasn't fulfilling him. Well, I have a surprising little tidbit to tell you coming up in your Nashville news next.
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0: 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It's Ann Hudson.
1: Well, this is some exciting news coming from Parker McCollum after he kind of was implying he might want to give up the music business. He wasn't feeling that fulfilled, but he announced that he is working on an acoustic album. No other details came out, but of course, we'll keep you updated here as soon as we know more. Well, shout out to Luke Combs. He set another venue record across the pond. He set a record of over 60,000 people at his show in Sweden. He kicked off his European tour. And this is just a big deal. I love seeing country music have its moment overseas. So good for him.
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7: Hey, welcome to Thursday, everybody. It's After Midnight. I'm your host, Granger Smith. I'm so glad to be with you. Weekend just right around the corner. And I've got this question. What's your favorite national park? You got one? Maybe it's more of an obscure one you could share with us. 866-607-8383. I've also got Earl Bibbles Jr., the country boy, scheduled to come in here with a dumb criminal story. Whole bunch of good country music on the way. It's After Midnight. Hang tight.

Number one for New Country, Bill 95.3. Okay, asking this question, what's your favorite national park? We'll talk about this in two songs. Call me 866-607-8383.

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1: 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We're a late night family. And Granger Smith is the voice that keeps the night going strong. Thanks for riding with us here on After Midnight with Granger Smith.

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1: Asking this question, what's your favorite national park? You know, our national park system is quite incredible. And it goes all the way back to Teddy Roosevelt as he stepped out. And the legend is he stepped out and saw Yosemite. And he said, we have to save this. We have to preserve this. You know, he's thinking, I don't want to see condominiums out here in this valley. This needs to stay exactly like it is, protected. And thus, the national park system began. And so there's all kinds of incredible lands that we have preserved. And every time I've been to a different national park, I've just thought, this is incredible. I can't believe this. Have you felt the same way, maybe? What's your favorite national park? 866-607-8383.
2: My favorite national park is Yosemite out in California. It's got Half Dome. You can hike up there. You can swim down the rocks. So my favorite national park is Yosemite. I'm Mark from Shelbyville, Kentucky, and I love your show.
1: Yeah, that means a lot, too, coming from Kentucky, right? Because you would think that someone would love the national park in their own state. You know, we have Texas has Big Bend National Park. I love Big Bend. Does it match up to Yosemite? I don't think so. That doesn't take anything away from Big Bend. It's just, if you compare the two, I think I'm picking Yosemite, just like the caller. What about you? 866-607-8383.
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1: Hi, Granger. This is Luke Meeker out of Nelsonville, Ohio. 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I work 5 p.m. to 5 a.m. Love the show. Thank you.
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1: Commit a crime? Well, it's probably not the best thing to rap about it in a music video. Earl has the details on this actual dumb criminal story coming up.

0: Dibbles and Dumb Criminals on After Midnight.
1: I'm Earl Dibbles Jr. I'm a country boy. I'm an honest boy, too, and crime don't pay. I got a story to prove it. There's this fella up in Nevada that's been arrested on murder charge following his confession to murder in song lyrics. Yeah, the rapper was arrested on August the 29th on charge of open murder with a deadly weapon. He's been considered a person of interest since 2001. The detective that discovered the music video posted to YouTube and the lyrics were quite suspicious, laying out the details that was an awful lot like what really happened. And if it wasn't bad enough, he reenacted parts of the murder too. He got bail of $1 million. That rapper's just dumb.
2: Yeah, yeah.
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7: Hey, thanks for starting your Thursday here with me on After Midnight, y'all. I'm Granger Smith, your host. Hey, I've got some things that went down on this day in history I want to talk about this hour. Plus, some Nashville news with Ann Hudson. She's keeping you in touch with your favorite stars out there in Nashville. Some things went down, and she's going to tell you about it. Hang tight for all of this here early on a Thursday. We are After Midnight.

Number one for new country, Bill 95.3. Y'all ready to run over some history from today? Hey, one of the greatest sports championships of all time began, and I'll tell you what that was, plus some other things that went down on this day in history coming up in two songs. Hang tight. Blame it all.

0: talking about history, and he's even got the diploma to prove it. It's time for This Day in History on After Midnight with Granger Smith.
1: On this day, July the 9th, 1868, Louisiana and South Carolina were the last states to ratify the 14th Amendment to the U.S. Constitution, guaranteeing civil rights. 1877, the first ever Wimbledon Tennis Championship began. 1947, the first female Army officer was appointed. 2000, Venus Williams won Wimbledon for the very first time. 2001, The Office premiered in the UK. 2012, Carrie Underwood released Blown Away. Some famous birthdays include actor Tom Hanks, rocker Courtney Love, rocker Jack White, actor Fred Savage, and from Shark Tank, Kevin O'Leary. Those are just a few things that went down on this day in history.
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16: 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Thanks so much for turning it up here on After Midnight with Granger Smith.

Bill 95.3. I brought this up last hour, and I've been asking for your opinion on your favorite national park. Have you been to one that just blew your mind? 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
1: Hey, Granger, this is Nick from Perry, Florida. I'm just making my rounds as my nightly duty as a security guard. Love listening to y'all all night. Y'all have a good one. Thank you.
0: Sure appreciate you, Nick. 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

0: Bill 95.3, number one for new country. Ann Hudson is coming up next with all the latest from Nashville. Ann, what's on your radar today?
1: Wow, Granger, Megan Maroney is not slowing down. Did you see what she just released? I got the story coming up in your Nashville news next.
2: I knew I'd see her around. I'd be at some party. She'd show up and I'd be walking out. 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I'd act

We just needed some time. 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
1: 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That's why we're bringing the music and the meaning. Granger's with you all night with songs, stories, and conversations that keep it real. 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
6: Third shifters, we're almost at the finish line. You've been grinding all week long. Thank you for being here. It's After Midnight. Don't stop now. We got you covered all the way to the end with a bunch of good country music. I'm Granger Smith, your host here, asking this question. Looking back on America's 250-year birthday, what do you think this next 250 years should look like? What direction should we be moving if you could give an opinion? 866-607-8383. I've also got old Earl Bibbles Jr., the country boy, got a dumb criminal story to tell us. It's hour number four. It's After Midnight. It starts right now.

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America just celebrated 250 years. Now we're asking, what do you think the next 250 years should look like? And what should we believe for that? You got an opinion on this? We'll talk in two songs, 866-607.

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0: Thanks so much for staying up with us. 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
1: Asking this question is a little bit of a deep one. As we look back on America's 250th birthday we just had, how do you see the next 250 going? Or how would you want, maybe I should say, the next 250 to go? What should we believe more of or believe less of or do more of or do less of? Or how should we be thinking about that? 866-607-8383.
2: I would appreciate it if we had a government that was for the people instead of against the people. The richer are getting richer and the poorer are getting poorer. The government is not for the people. The government is for what they can get out of it. And we just keep trudging along, having harder and harder times. Thank you for everything. I enjoy listening to your show.
1: Yeah, you know, the system is not set up for people that have made mistakes, maybe have a felony on the record, maybe have are back on child support. It's nearly impossible for them to make it out of that. It does happen, but when we talk about an American dream, it's not often that someone, once you fall far enough, you're not making it back. And that doesn't seem like a system that is for the people. I'm not making a specific argument. I'm just kind of agreeing with the caller that there are some things that we're missing. 866-607-8383.
3: I'd like to see families get together and make more crop, have more growth in vegetables, fruits, all sorts of things that help the food situation. Groceries are just too high. It costs too much. I'd like to see that. I had a garden in New Mexico and I grew squash and green beans and cantaloupe, tomatoes, all sorts of things. And it was great. And my son was, I was carrying him in my stomach. And the very first day he was born, he was put on his stomach and he was raising his head up. And people thought, my gosh, he is strong. And it's because of the vegetables and things that I was eating. Anyway, God bless you.
1: Yeah, God bless you. 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It's making it beautiful and red and without blemish. 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What would it be like if we ate all natural fruits, vegetables, meats? Interesting thought for the next 250 years of America. 866-607-8383.
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Continuing this conversation, America's next 250 years. What direction should we be going? 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
1: Morning, Granger. Taj here, driving into Cleveland Cliff. Crane operator off of Slab Yard. Just want to say thank you for giving me a great ride into work every morning, and I appreciate you. Have a great day.
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1: A woman opened up a can of Pringles before paying for them on a flight, and that ended up getting her escorted off of the plane, all over a snack. Earl Dibbles Jr. is going to share this dumb criminal story with us next.

0: time for Earl Dibbles and Dumb Criminals on After Midnight.
1: Some mama over in England got kicked off a plane for munching Pringles before paying for them. She tried to swipe her card, but it didn't go through. So they ratted her out to the captain. Cops met her when they landed, but instead of jail, they just drove her to an ATM. Now she's banned from flying from Ryanair forever over a tube of chips. Dumb.
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All right, looking for your phone call here. Talking about America's 250 years. What should the next 250 look like? And what should we believe for that to happen? 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
8: Thursday morning, early risers. What's up? Welcome to After Midnight with me, Granger Smith, your host. I've got some good news I want to read for y'all coming up. Hopefully put a smile on your face. Plus some Nashville news with Ann Hudson. She's coming in with stories about your favorite stars out there in Nashville. All of this coming up, so please don't touch that dial. You don't want to miss it.

Bill 95.3. Hey, thank you for starting your Thursday here with me. How about we get it rolling with some good news? Hang on just two songs and I'll share some with you.

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1: Listen, I get it. Not everyone sleeps at night. Some of us think, some of us drive, some of us pray. Granger's with you through it all. Thanks for being a part of the After Midnight family.

0: Earlier this week, a newborn baby was rescued from a dumpster outside of Texas Taco Shop in Southwest Houston. A passerby heard the baby's cries and called 911, leading to the prompt rescue by emergency medical services. After being examined at a hospital and found to be in good health, the child was placed in the care of Child Protective Services. Thank the Lord. That's good news.
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You're about to set up last hour. America's next 250 years. How do you want that to look? 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
1: Hey, Granger, it's Jared Robinson out of Medora, Indiana, chasing my passion, bass fishing. We've got the Hoosier BFL Super Tournament going on, and Bethel fuels my fire, and that's what got me up this morning. I love listening to your radio. Thank you, sir.
0: What's up, Jared? That sounds incredible, man. Thank you for listening.

0: 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Ann Hudson is about to jump on and share some Nashville news with us. Ann, what do you have lined up?
1: Granger, I don't ever know if you heard that underground rumor that Parker McCollum was going to give up, like, doing music. It just wasn't fulfilling him. Well, I have a surprising little tidbit to tell you coming up in your Nashville news.

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0: news from Nashville's Music Row. It's Ann Hudson.
1: Well, this is some exciting news coming from Parker McCollum after he kind of was implying he might want to give up the music business. He wasn't feeling that fulfilled, but he announced that he is working on an acoustic album. No other details came out, but of course, we'll keep you updated here as soon as we know more. Well, shout out to Luke Combs. He set another venue record across the pond. He set a record of over 60,000 people at his show in Sweden. He kicked off his European tour. And this is just a big deal. I love seeing country music have its moment overseas. So good for him.
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1: 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Hey, thank you for sharing Thursday here with me on After Midnight, y'all. Before you take off and get your day started, let me remind you, God is great and he is worthy of our praise. I'm Granger Smith, coming to y'all from the Yee Yee Farm in Central Texas. 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
8: One final hour of Thursday's After Midnight starts right now. Welcome, y'all. I'm Granger Smith, your host, getting this weekend kicked off early, kind of. It's a Thursday, and I've got some things that went down on this day in history I want to talk about, plus some Nashville news with Ann Hudson. She is keeping you in the know with all your favorite stars out there in Nashville.

0: Bill 95.3, number one for new country. Y'all ready to run over some history from today? Hey, one of the greatest sports championships of all time began, and I'll tell you what that was, plus some other things that went down on this day in history coming up in two songs, same time.
1: Well, look who it is, last call, thought again. 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Girl, it's been too long.

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1: 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Jump in on the conversation, too. 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

0: talking about history, and he's even got the diploma to prove it. It's time for This Day in History on After Midnight with Granger Smith.
1: On this day, July the 9th, 1868, Louisiana and South Carolina were the last states to ratify the 14th Amendment to the U.S. Constitution, guaranteeing civil rights. 1877, the first ever Wimbledon Tennis Championship began. 1947, the first female Army officer was appointed. 2000, Venus Williams won Wimbledon for the very first time. 2001, The Office premiered in the UK. 2012, Carrie Underwood released Blown Away. Some famous birthdays include actor Tom Hanks, rocker Courtney Love, rocker Jack White, actor Fred Savage, and from Shark Tank, Kevin O'Leary. Those are just a few things that went down on this day in history.
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Number one for New Country, Bill of 95.3. Hit me up sometime and let me know what you're up to, where you're listening from, what you're doing on the third shift tonight. 866-607-8383. Thank you for being here on After Midnight, early Thursday. You gotta-

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1: Good morning, Granger. It's Logan out here in Charlotte picking up this garbage. I love this show, listen to it every morning, and I just keep up the good work. God bless you and have a great day.
0: You do.

0: 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Ann Hudson is coming up next with all the latest from Nashville. 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
1: Wow, Granger, Megan Maroney is not slowing down. Did you see what she just released? I got the story coming up in your Nashville news next.

0: Here's what's new in Nashville. Here's Ann Hudson.
1: Megan Maroney, you know, she is on tour with her Cloud 9 tour, and she is just not slowing down at all. She just posted an unreleased song that she's working on.

0: No word on when the whole song will come out, but that's kind of cool just to hear a little snippet. Well, shout out to Luke Combs. He set another venue record across the pond. He set a record of over 60,000 people at his show in Sweden. He kicked off his European tour. And this is just a big deal. I love seeing country music have its moment overseas. So good for him.
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4: Big personal drama after yesterday's show happened to me. I'm going to talk about it in the first segment coming up in just a minute. Also, a story that has nothing to do with that. That's from Amy that you're never going to believe. None of us are going to believe this story. We'll get into that. We got a big show, though. Glad you're here. Let's get started now.
6: Yeah. This is the Bobby Bone Show.
3: Hey, Bobby.

0: my wife's car broke down yesterday, and I was here at work, and you guys saw me just trying to figure out how to do the show and how to make sure she was okay. So I get a call, and she never calls me during the show. I keep my phone face down, but I flip it up, and I see it. Then she calls again, and I'm like, okay, something's up. And so get off the air, I answer. I'm like, hey, she goes, car broke down. It was just her and the baby. So I say, okay, are you guys safe? Yes. Is the car in a place that's safe? Yes. Okay, just get home, and I'll take care of it. Here's the thing. I know nothing about cars. Nothing.
1: But you were very confident in taking care of it. That was
2: surprising.
1: Cool to see.
3: Yeah.
0: Oh, I would take care of it. I didn't know how I was going to take care of it.
1: I know, but you were just like, I got it.
0: Yeah,
1: I got it.
0: That was
1: like,
0: cool.
1: Go. You're like, I got it. You own the situation. Like, I don't know.
0: Did I do that?
1: Weird.
0: I don't remember that.
2: You did.
1: You did.
2: And what I started thinking was like, when my wife calls with stuff, I'm always just like, what are you doing? Why would you do that? And you were not like that at all.
1: Yeah, you're like, what do you need? No, you leave. I'll handle it. And you could tell she was like, no, you've got this and this. You're like, I know, but I'm going to handle it. Don't worry about it. It's done. It's almost like you were like, it's already taken care of, even though it's not taken care of yet.
2: That was cool.
0: Was I talking on the phone in this room?
1: Uh-huh. Yeah.
0: Got it. Okay. Oh, I sound kind of cool. I didn't know why I said that. I just didn't want her to freak out about it. And she had our 3-month-old baby. And it was just like, just get home. Whatever's going to happen, I will handle it one way or the other. But I know so little about cars. I'm not even sure which one's make or model of any car. I don't know what's make?
2: That's the company that makes it.
0: Okay. So like that's Hyundai.
2: Yeah.
0: What's model?
2: What kind of car is it?
0: That's how little I know about cars. When it comes to cars, I can change a tire. Thank God, Arkansas Keith. I was like, you have to know how to do this. I think he knew I had a life of being a pansy ahead of me. So I wanted to make sure that I could do that. I know how to change the wiper fluid.
2: It's pretty easy.
0: I can see how much oil is in there by pulling the stick out and seeing if it's low. Other than that, I'm out. So I do this. She gets home. I go to the car because we finished the show. And I go to the car to look at it because we also had to tape some Netflix stuff yesterday. And so I go, and the car is at a business, and the front of the car is up near the building in a parking spot. I can't even jump it because there's no way for me to pull up. There are cars all beside it. I can't get in front of it. And I have some jumper cables. I can use them. I know how to use them. I've jumped things before, but there was no way for me to get there. To do it on the, so I said, okay, I got to leave it. I got some more stuff to do. I'm going to come back. I did go in the store, and they were so nice in the store. They were like, don't worry about it. Just leave your car here. Come back later. So I go do some more work, drive back over around 2. Then it starts to pour down rain.
1: Oh man, yeah, it poured.
0: And so I think we have AAA. So I call AAA. I don't even know the number. So I Googled what's AAA's number. And it gave it to me. I called. We don't have AAA. I know, right? I figured I had it. So as my insurance or something.
2: Yeah.
0: So then I just said, I need help with my car, Google. And it gave me like 3 places. This guy comes to jump the car. He shows up, but he doesn't use his car. He has boxes. So he takes a box out and he goes, all right, all right, turn it over. Nothing. Okay, let's do it again. Nothing. Okay, let me try a bigger box. Pulls out a bigger box. And me, I'm thinking, why don't you use that box to begin with? You got a box with all the power. Just get that out initially.
2: Time.
0: Yeah. Pulls it out, puts it on. Nothing. He goes, oh, guess you got to tow it. And I was like, man. And I've had to tow cars before, and it always messes with the alignment of the car.
2: Yeah.
0: Always. I just did not want to tow it. So at this point, I'm out there like an hour and a half. And I know the nature of this because I've had mess ups before, and it just takes a long time for people to get there. If it's a fix a car, if it's a tow, if it's a, we had to call AAA once because Caitlin's dad had it. We were driving his truck in Oklahoma, and it was a flat. And so I guess we used her dad's. I guess I should have tried that.
2: Call her dad's.
0: Yeah.
1: Yeah.
0: So we call tow truck, or I do. And guy's like, all right, I can be there. At this point, it's like 3:00. Between like 4 and 7.
2: Oh, gosh.
0: Feels like when the cable guy is going to come over and he gives you like an 8-hour window. And I'm like, okay, well, it's getting pretty close to 4, so I can't really leave. I say, can you give me a window, a closer window when you're getting closer? He says, well, I don't know how long these are going to be, so I really can't. All right, crap. So there's a restaurant that I always order food from that's nearby. And I'd never actually seen the building of it. And it felt like I was seeing an exotic animal in the wild that I'd only ever seen on the internet. And I went in. I don't really like it inside.
2: Oh, really?
0: It kind of ruined my experience of ordering it online.
2: You saw too much.
0: I kind of don't trust it now.
1: What kind of food is it?
0: I don't want to say.
1: But you can't say, like, what the...
0: American?
1: Oh, well, that doesn't help.
0: I know.
1: Okay.
0: If I told you any more, you would know.
1: Okay.
0: So I wait for like 3 hours. I'm texting Amy about stuff. She's like, you're a great husband. And I was like, dang, thanks.
1: Well, that's because how you were handling on the show, and then you were there all these hours later still working on it. I was like, oh, you're a good husband. And he replied back, well, today I am.
0: Yeah.
2: Just today.
0: Hey, stock market, up and down. So probably like 6:15, tow truck drives up. Guy gets out, bald-headed dude, big beard, tattoos all over, strong-looking dude. When he opens up his truck door to get out, I swear to you, it was Celine Dion playing. Really? It was the weirdest mix of what the music was and the guy getting out.
2: That's funny.
0: I thought that was cool. And I said, hey, man, what's up? He goes, all right, what's the problem here? I told him. He goes, well, let me get this box out. And he pulls out the box.
2: The same box?
0: The same box that the other guy pulled out. And he puts it on. He goes, turn it over. Boom, nothing. He says, all right, we're going to try one more thing. Same box, does it again. Goes, okay, this time, when I say turn it over, just hold the button down. Meaning the ignition button, the start button, because it's not a key, it's a push button. I say, okay. I said, are you sure that's okay? I don't know if he's going to explode or something. He goes, got it. It's on, right? So the guy with the boxes 3 hours ago could have fixed it. I guess didn't know enough about it. Tow truck guy, to his credit, did not tow the car. He could have and made more money off of it. And he was like, hey, happy to help. That sucks when you have to get your car towed. Just everybody was so nice about everything. And it was an annoying day, but sometimes like people are just nice. And so I appreciated all of that. Shout out to the world. That's what I want to say. You know, they get my, they're real ones. Those two are my, they're real ones today.
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0: Amy met somebody and this person claims they remember being in the womb. 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My favorite interviews ever, Uncle Jesse. All that coming up. 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

0: Hello, Bobby Bones. My son is 22 years old and still on our family phone plan. Because he's on our account, we can see his location at all times. Recently, he told us he wants us to stop tracking him because he's an adult and he feels like we're invading his privacy. The issue came to a head recently when we noticed he was spending the weekend with friends, but his location showed he was actually at his girlfriend's apartment. He wants us to stop tracking him. I say if we're paying, we should have access. Are we wrong for expecting access? Signed, Tracking in Tennessee. Well, we have an unhealthy relationship here between all parties. So, I will start by saying to the son, you're 22. If you don't want them knowing the things they can find out from your phone that they're paying for, get your own phone and get your own bill.
1: Yeah.
0: That's the first thing, kid. Or, as some would say, adult.
2: Yeah, 22.
1: Yeah, 22.
0: You're 22. Now, let's say you love being on the family plan. You really don't feel like you can afford it right now because you got some other stuff going on. You don't want to leave it, but you want them to stop watching you. You could have that conversation with your parents. I know the parents sent this. And say, hey, I'm an adult. Could you please just not track me? But it's up to them to decide if they want to track you or not because they're paying for the bill. It's like if you lived in their house, they have still the rules they can put in play. It doesn't matter if you're 22 or 32. Mm-hmm.
1: Their house, their rules. Yeah.
0: Yes, this is a bit of that. You can have the conversation and say, it would make me feel better as an adult that you wouldn't track me. But if they want to track you because they pay the bill, hey, bro, that show is. So he needs to get his own phone line. As a parent, though, if I'm just talking to you and he's not listening, don't be telling him you're watching him.
2: You can watch, though, right?
1: Yeah.
0: You don't have to like call him out on stuff.
2: Right.
0: Unless it needs to be called out where there's some massive fight and I wasn't here. Well, we were tracking. You have to save those. And you can track all you want, but I think it's better for the relationship that you're not constantly tracking and looking at what he's doing on a Saturday night.
1: Yeah.
0: He needs to get his own phone, though. If this is what his concern is.
1: Is the concern, will he be able to keep his number?
0: I believe so.
1: Okay.
0: I don't know, but I believe nobody I know that's had to change phones recently had to get a new number.
1: I mean, but changing accounts, it's not just changing. Like, he's removing himself from their account.
0: Also, it doesn't matter. Get a new number.
2: And just tell everyone your new number.
0: Yes. Go to that phone and be like, this is my new number. Yeah, this is 88% on this 22-year-old needs to get his own phone if this is what's bothering him. And the other small percentage is, hey, you don't need to be telling them you're tracking them all the time.
1: Well, maybe they're trying to use it as motivation for him to get his own phone.
0: And here we have it.
1: Yeah.
0: And here we have
1: because
0: it.
1: Because that would work.
0: Most of me is he needs to get his own phone if he's whining about what you're doing with your collection of phones that you're paying for. Dude, get your own phone. You're 22. All right, there you go. Close it up. Here we go.

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1: Bobby Bones.
2: Yeah. Amy has a story. Now, it's not your story, but someone told you that they can remember being in the womb?
3: Yes, my massage therapist. It was a massage that I was getting. I don't know her. I've never had a massage from her before. So it's a new relationship. And somehow it comes up while she's massaging me that she remembers being in the womb and seeing outside of her mother's womb. Like whatever her mother could see, she could see.
2: Okay,
3: and
2: so
3: she has a gift. Like,
2: she wasn't seeing out like the belly button hole. Or through the skin, her eyes were the eyes of her mom. It's like the Power Rangers.
4: What?
2: They get in the body of that thing and they move it around?
3: Yeah, I don't know the exact breakdown of how she was doing it, but she has a gift and can see things and it goes back to the womb.
2: Is she a psychic though too?
4: Yeah, Amy.
3: I don't know her exact gifts in totality because I just quit talking after that because I was like, now I'm going to be overthinking this and I just want to relax. But I thought the guys are never going to believe this story.
4: Did you believe it?
3: I don't. I mean, who am I to say? I don't think so.
5: Oh my gosh.
3: I don't think so. But she was so normal and then confident in what she was saying that I don't know. I don't think so. But
2: hot take. Can't prove she's lying.
3: That's what I did think about how Bobby always says, prove she didn't. I can't.
2: I can't. If you're making me bet money on it, she's either lying or she had an experience that she's confusing or a dream or something, but I can't prove she's lying, so maybe she could. I do have a friend that remembers coming out of his mom's...
4: Okay.
5: No, I don't.
4: You don't remember that.
3: So do you believe him?
2: Oh, no, he's an idiot. But he swears that he remembers coming out and seeing the light for the first time. He also says a bunch of other stupid stuff, but he really commits to this, and so do I really believe he did? No, but can't prove he didn't.
3: Right.
2: I think I would have been more interested to hear her story, though.
3: Well, I mean, I could go back to Arizona and book another session.
2: Oh, it was there.
4: Oh. Mm-hmm.
2: It was there. Yeah.
4: It might be worth the trip.
2: I agree. Hey, I've got airline points. I sent her like I'm doing scuba and Ray to Vegas.

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0: How about that?
1: Wow. Hey,
0: look at those guys. Well, hey, how about that? I'm just kidding. That's awesome. That's awesome.
2: I'm still blown away listening to this guy
0: sing. That's
2: awesome. Like, the first time I heard you sing, I was completely, it's still the same thing every time. I'm sitting there, like, looking at you, geeking out. 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
1: With Lunchbox.
2: Tell me something good.
3: Florin Morrison goes to the dentist to get her cleaning done, and she's there sitting in the chair. The dentist comes in, goes, "How's everything going? How have you been?" She goes, "Not good. I'm on dialysis. I need a new kidney. Haven't found a donor." They did the cleaning, and she left. And the doctor's like, "Man, I should probably go get checked." So Dr. Ashley Collins went and got checked, was a match, and donated a kidney to her patient.
4: Wow.
3: Saved her life.
4: That's crazy.
3: And cleaned her teeth.
5: How's that make you feel, Eddie?
6: I mean, that's amazing.
5: It's amazing, huh?
6: I mean, that's...
7: That's what it's all about.
6: I'm not going to say much more. That's just so cool.
5: You don't need to, right? You don't need to and you shouldn't, right?
6: Right.
5: That's a great story. Nothing else?
6: That's it.
5: That's it. Okay. Wonderful story. That's what it's all about.
0: That was Tell Me Something Good.

0: This story comes to us from Wildwood, Florida. A 43-year-old man walked into a Subway, ordered a sandwich, paid, sat down, took one bite, stale bread. And he goes up to the 18-year-old worker, goes, "You gave me stale bread on purpose." And he's like, "Sir, it's not stale." He goes, "Here, try it." He goes, "I'm not biting your sandwich." So what's the 43-year-old do? Slaps him across the face.
1: Huh.
2: It's weird because now there's a sense of relief when it's only a slap or a punch.
3: Oh, yeah, because we're used to, like, a gun.
1: Guns.
2: Yeah. When he goes slaps, I'm like, oh, thank God.
1: Cute.
2: Like, give that guy a reward for handling his only slightly immature. So then what happens?
0: He got charged with misdemeanor battery.
2: What?
0: Misdemeanor battery.
2: What?
0: Misdemeanor battery.
2: What's his name?
0: His name.
2: No. The man you're talking about. Of the Meaner family.
0: Mr. Meaner.
2: Yeah, the Meaner. What's his wife's name? Miss Meaner?
0: No, that's the charge.
2: Okay, so what was it again?
0: Mr. Meaner. Isn't that how you say it?
2: It's not. We're just giving you a hard time.
1: What is it? Mista?
2: Yeah.
3: Misdemeanor?
2: Misdemeanor? Misdemeanor. No, not Mina. Misdemeanor. Like, there's no R like Mr. Like, spell it.
0: MisDermeanor.
2: I guess there is an R, but it's misdemeanor. Yeah.
1: Interesting.
2: Yeah.
0: All right, well, he got that charge. Mr. Meaner.
2: What did Mrs. Meaner say, though, when he got home?
0: You're going to be on a year probation.
2: All right, there you go.
0: I'm Lunchbox. That's your bonehead story of the day.
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2: Hey, let's do ours. Things in our life that we saw or experienced that nobody believes us about. We kind of had that thing a minute ago. But so all of ours, something happened in your life that nobody believes you even happened. Mine involves seeing a celebrity and nobody believes me. They never have believed me. We'll do it next.

0: zone. 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
2: Bobby Bone, come on.
0: Amy was talking about the woman who claimed she was in her mother's womb and could see out before she was born. Kind of tough to believe. But what is the most unbelievable story that you have, meaning something that you saw or something you did that people don't believe you? I can go first. I was in Hot Springs, Arkansas once, and I saw Michael Keaton pumping gas. Batman?
3: No, you didn't.
4: Yeah.
3: No, you didn't.
4: No, you didn't.
3: What was he doing? Where in Arkansas?
5: When?
0: Hot Springs. Long time ago, like 20 years ago. He had a car. He's stopping. He's pumping gas. I didn't go up to him. I just saw him, and I said, there's Michael Keaton pumping gas. And nobody was with me, and I told like three people, and they all said, no, you didn't. Nobody believes me, but I saw Michael Keaton, the actor, pumping gas in Hot Springs, Arkansas. But sadly, I was by myself, and nobody believes me.
3: Yeah, I don't even know if I believe you.
0: You know, thinking back, he's kind of a generic-looking guy. But I do think it was him. That's mine. Do you have anything?
5: I mean, it's my, even I have a hard time believing it, but when you look at the family tree, it's legit. Like, through marriage, I'm related to George Strait.
3: Okay.
0: Walk me.
5: Okay. So, his name is, I think, George Harvey Strait, and my dad was Harvey Clifton Moffitt, and that Harvey is after the same Harvey, and in Texas, he was a judge. Judge Harvey Bald or something like that. And I have an old desk in my house that,
0: you know,
5: I...
0: You're doing all first and middle names. You get to choose, right?
3: Yeah, you can change those.
5: What?
3: Like Harvey.
5: I know, but there was a Harvey in our family, like, in the 1800s. And that's where the Harveys are coming from. Like, for my dad and for George, I think.
3: She thinks.
0: So you didn't see this,
5: no,
0: but
5: no,
0: you believe
5: I know.
0: It.
5: I mean, I've never... My aunt did our whole family tree. And we're from the same part of South Texas. And my uncle...
0: He did work for George Strait.
5: ...was the manager of his ranch forever. And I think that relationship came from, by marriage, we are married.
0: The first and middle name stuff throws me off because you get to choose those.
3: Yeah,
5: I know you choose
3: those,
5: but I'm saying it's a family name.
0: I hear you.
5: Like, and okay. Then that's where the tie-in is there. And he was a judge in South Texas. And through marriage, on George's side and my side, those people came together way back in the day. Mm-hmm. And so we're distant. It's not like we're, you know, I think, you know, we could date.
0: What?
5: I don't know.
0: The story's getting weird.
3: Amy.
0: Okay, so Amy's hard to believe story is she's related to George Strait.
5: Yes, it's hard to believe, but that old
0: but
5: desk.
0: But even you explaining all of that, I even know, if true, we still don't believe.
5: I know, it's hard to, because I can't remember the exact family tree, but I know it involves Judge Harvey Ball and George being related to him on his side, and my dad being related to the same judge. Okay. And whoever that judge married. So the desk at my house that I inherited from my dad from the 1800s, that belonged to the judge.
0: Okay. Okay, so first of all, do you believe I saw Michael Keaton in Hot Springs pumping gas?
3: No.
5: Maybe.
3: No.
0: Okay, thank you. Maybe and who knows. I get it.
5: Okay.
0: Do you believe Amy is related to George Strait?
3: No.
5: What?
0: No.
5: Wait,
0: I
3: no chance.
5: Okay,
0: I'm going to be fair. Maybe. Just
5: thank you.
0: She gave me that. So
5: why would I just say this for no reason?
3: Because you love George Strait.
5: Yeah, but that's even weirder for
3: and
5: me to say.
3: And we can't prove it.
5: Yeah, no, I'm going to get my family tree.
0: We're good.
5: Whatever. I'm going to prove
0: it. She draws one.
4: Wow, that's amazing.
0: Lunchbox, what is your story that people have trouble? I know like four of his.
3: I know so many.
4: I have so many.
0: Go ahead.
4: I have so many. I don't know where you guys want me to go. Do you want me to go to the closet? Or you want
0: yeah,
4: me to
0: go to the closet.
4: Okay, I'll go to the closet.
5: Okay.
4: Don't, Amy, don't shame it before you even hear it again.
3: We know it.
4: Like, listen to the details and realize how real this is.
0: It's your room. It's your floor.
4: No, it's not my room.
3: No, right now.
0: No, right now.
3: Floor.
0: Please tell your story.
4: Yeah, spending the night at buddy's house, a few doors down, and got up in the middle of the night to go to the bathroom. Walking down the hallway, and I got shoved in the closet.
3: By what?
4: A ghost or something. And it got really, really cold in the closet, and I could not open the closet door. I had to bang on the closet door for him to come let me out. I am telling you guys, this is what happened in the middle of the night.
0: And you felt?
4: I felt the room, the closet get freezing cold.
0: Where did the ghost touch you again?
4: No, see, this is what you do. You make jokes about this. You didn't talk about.
0: I was asking a question.
4: No,
0: because the ghost had to shove you. So where did he shove you?
4: No. I don't understand how my body got forced in there. If it was like in the back, but I was forced into the closet.
0: Okay, I drew a picture of you. Okay. Show me where the ghost.
3: Yeah, just point at it.
0: Just touch.
4: And I'm telling you, it was the craziest thing ever.
3: So Lunchbox, you were just walking down the hall
4: to go to the bathroom.
3: And then something shoved you into an open closet or a closed closet?
4: No, they opened up, put me in.
3: Oh, so the door
0: was
3: open.
0: The door already open when you walked by, or did it open and then you got in?
3: Right.
4: It's a good question.
5: He doesn't remember.
3: Yeah, because, you know,
0: trauma blocks some of that stuff.
4: Yeah. Mm-hmm. Yeah. No, it had to be, it wouldn't be open. You wouldn't just have the closet door open. They opened it, put me in the closet.
0: So it was opened by a ghost, and you were shoved in by the ghost, and they pulled it shut by the ghost.
4: Yes. And it got so cold in that closet.
3: I have another question. Was the hallway really dark to where maybe a person could have shoved you in, but you didn't see him because it was so dark?
4: What person?
3: I don't know.
0: Exactly.
4: No. There's a ghost that lives in that house.
0: And there already was. You knew that ahead of time.
4: Yes, because you would be there after school and we'd be in the living room and the door would unlock. Like the little deadbolt would unlock. Mm. And you could see footprints on the stairs.
0: That part I struggle with. But okay, that's the whole segment was, what's everybody's hard to believe story?
5: Mm-hmm.
0: Ray, you have to have one. I'm going to end with you.
6: Yeah, mine's a good one. It was when I was young. I was probably 6 or 7. My mom said we were at the grocery store in a shopping cart, and me and my brother were messing around in the shopping cart, and the whole thing fell over. And as it was falling over, I bit into my tongue, and I bit my entire tongue off. And she said they had to take me immediately to the hospital, and they were able to sew my tongue back on. But to this day, I could never find any stitches or anything like that. There's really no mark on my tongue. But yeah, she said it was in her hand and she just carried it and handed it at the emergency room to the doctor and they were able to do that.
0: How much of a tongue do you think?
6: She said the whole thing. She said it was in her hand. I cut it off.
4: The whole thing?
6: Yeah. So just imagine you're being scared, I'm falling. To brace your fall as a kid, you think that would do it, and then went the tongue.
0: That's hard to believe.
3: Ray, do you believe it?
6: Yeah, I do. I mean, I don't have any reason. It wasn't like social media back then. I don't know why my mom would just lie for TikTok views or something.
0: Good point. Maybe she was really ahead of it. She knew it'd
5: go viral. Yeah.

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1: Want to play a game?
3: Yeah.
1: We are going to play a movie game. Raymundo, what is this movie game?
26: So Tom Hanks is having his birthday, 70 years old. So I'm going to play you a movie clip from a Tom Hanks movie. You name the movie. It's a famous movie of
1: his. He's 70.
26: Wow.
1: I'm trying to think if I think that's old or young for him.
26: I feel like that's old.
1: I think it's right.
26: Just right on?
1: It feels about right for Tom Hanks. But what a treat, though, he is for America, huh?
26: Oh, yeah. And so many movies.
1: Like, America's Sweetheart. I love Tom Hanks. Not as much as you.
26: Dude, I love Tom Hanks. All right, I've never met him.
1: I haven't either. Well, I don't think most people Morgan's in America met have him. Met Tom Hanks.
27: I've met him.
3: I have.
26: Yeah, Mike's met him. And me and Scuba, we were at the premiere of Elvis. And apparently he was there. We didn't even know he was there. We didn't meet him.
1: But you're acting like turkey sausage. Like, I've never even had turkey sausage, and a lot of other people have. You're like, I never even met Tom Hanks.
26: But I love Tom Hanks. Yeah, and I feel like we just missed a big opportunity.
1: Ray, example?
28: I'm not a smart man, but I know what love is.
1: It's a very famous one, Forrest Gump.
26: Forrest Gump.
1: Forrest Gump. How many do you have?
26: We got 7.
1: All right. Everybody good?
26: Yep.
3: Yep.
1: All right. Go ahead.
29: There's no crying in baseball.
1: When you guys are all written down, let me know, and I have a pen, so I'll go first.
26: I'm in.
1: Play one
30: I'm
1: time.
30: In for the win.
29: There's no crying in baseball.
1: A League of Their Own.
3: League of Their Own.
30: A League of Their Own.
26: A League of Their Own.
1: Good job. One. Next.
31: Houston, we have a problem.
1: I'm in.
3: I'm in.
26: I'm in.
30: I'm in for the win.
1: Apollo 13.
26: Apollo 13.
30: Apollo 13.
3: Apollo 11.
26: Oh, Amy.
1: You missed it by two. Dang, wow. Missed it by two.
3: Oh, man. Wait, what?
1: Thanks for your honesty, though.
3: I thought that...
26: 11 landed on the
3: moon. Well, I have it written down. That's what I thought the movie was about.
26: They didn't land. Oh, gosh. Spoiler alert.
1: Oh, God.
30: Oh,
1: hey. All right, next up.
32: Yeah, you do. One hit wonders. It's a very common tale. You want to hang around for a while? Okay by me. But you're out of the hotel this afternoon. Can't help that.
1: I'm in.
3: Oh.
26: I'm in.
3: I'm in.
30: I'm in for the win.
1: Amy?
3: That Thing You Do?
1: That Thing You Do. Oh, it's That Thing You Do, yeah. I should have gone first. Out of fairness, yeah. The Oneaters. Yeah. Lunchbox?
30: Almost Famous.
1: Eddie?
26: That Thing You Do.
1: Oh, the music thing made you think Almost Famous?
30: Yeah, I don't know what that other one is.
1: You never saw, you doing that thing you do. No?
30: No. And I've never seen Almost Famous either, so I just knew that was about music.
1: All right, next.
33: On the day of my judgment, when I stand before God, and he asks me, why did I kill one of his true miracles? What am I going to say?
3: What?
26: I just got chills. I'm in.
30: I'm in for the win.
1: Would you play it again?
33: On the day of my judgment, when I stand before God, and he asks me, why did I kill one of his true miracles? What am I going to say?
1: I may be totally wrong, but the movie I'm thinking of is the one, the prison one. And he's the white guy, and there's also the big black dude.
2: but I can't think of the name of the movie, and it was really good. But that's the one I would have guessed, but I have no answer.
3: Yeah.
2: What do you have?
3: I just have Green.
2: That's Green Mile.
3: I don't know the name of it.
2: I think that's what
3: is
2: I would have picked.
3: Mile?
2: I don't know if it's right, but I think that's what
3: I would have
2: picked.
3: I just have one word.
2: That's it. I got White Dude and Black Dude.
3: And I got
4: prison.
3: Green.
4: Prison movie.
2: Yeah. Lunchbox?
30: The Green Mile.
2: Eddie? Ah.
4: That is The Green Mile.
2: Dang.
3: We were so close.
2: To our powers combined,
3: white, black,
2: we got
3: and
2: it.
3: Green.
2: Yep. All right, next.
5: That wasn't flying. That was falling with style.
3: I'm in.
2: I've never seen this.
4: I'm in.
2: Go ahead again.
5: That wasn't flying. That was falling with style.
30: That wasn't flying. I was falling with style. All right, I'll just go with this.
2: I'm going to go Toy Story.
3: Toy Story. That's what I have.
2: Do you know?
3: I don't know.
2: Oh, because
3: he sounds like a cartoon, like a Lunchbox? Animated.
30: I thought it sounded animated, so I put Toy Story. I have no idea.
2: Eddie?
4: That's Toy Story.
2: Okay. Oh, my gosh. How about that? Mike, how many? What we got score-wise?
6: Eddie has 5, Bobby and Lunchbox have 4, and Amy has 3.
2: How many more?
4: 2 more.
2: Go.
7: Can't earn this.
3: What?
7: Earn it.
3: Did he say anything?
2: I heard a lot of breathing and a lot of music. Would you do that? Hold on. Would you do that again, please, starting now?
7: Can't earn this.
4: I'm in.
2: Hmm.
30: I'm in for the win.
2: I hear a lot of dialogue there. So it's got to be Polar Express. Are you in?
3: Mm-hmm.
2: I'm going Castaway.
3: Death.
2: Classic.
4: Oh, that's a good one.
2: Lunchbox?
30: I put Castaway because I've never seen it, and there wasn't any talking, so that had to be it.
2: Eddie?
4: I believe this is the very end of Saving Private Ryan.
3: Oh, that's got to be what
2: that
3: it is.
2: Good job. Good job. One more.
8: Don't you love New York in the fall? Makes me want to buy school supplies. I would send you a bouquet of newly sharpened pencils if I knew your name and address.
2: I honestly thought Amy was yelling at the back of that clip at somebody.
3: He was looking at me like...
2: I looked at Amy like, are you okay? I thought that was Amy yelling in the background.
4: Sounded like it.
2: One more time.
8: Don't you love New York in the fall? Makes me want to buy school supplies. I would send you a bouquet of newly sharpened pencils if I knew your name and address.
3: I'm in.
4: I'm in.
30: I'm in for the win.
2: I think that's you have mail. You got mail. You mail me a letter. Hold on. I don't have a pen. I'm going to go with you got mail.
3: You've got mail.
30: You've got mail.
4: You've got mail.
2: Got it. Good job, dude. You should have swept. That's your guy.
4: Ah, dude, I love all
2: But you
4: movies.
2: Also played really well. Score, Mike?
6: Eddie with 7, Bobby and Amy with Lunchbox and with 5, and Amy with 4.
2: Your score was very confusing to me.
6: Bobby and Lunchbox had 5, Amy had 4.
2: Got it. Eddie, good win.
4: Let's go.
2: Hit it.
4: Yeah.
2: There you go. Good job.
4: Thank you.
2: Best Tom Hanks movie ever is, I mean, it has to be Forrest Gump.
4: Would it be like best or my favorite?
2: Okay, let's do my favorite real quick.
4: Splash.
2: Oh, really?
3: Oh, wow, you're going way back.
4: I love Splash.
3: Oh, then if we're going back, go Big.
2: I'm going to go
4: Big. Is so
30: big
4: good.
30: Is so good.
2: Fine. Bosom Buddies.
4: Oh, yes. It's a TV show,
2: it's a TV
4: right?
2: show.
30: Turn
2: back
30: and Hooch.
2: Day.
3: Yeah.
2: Favorite ever is probably going to have to be Forrest Gump.
4: Forrest Gump.
2: Forrest Gump.
4: That is, yeah, the best.
2: Good win. Oh. Mr. Bobby Bones.

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2: 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I love John Stamos. I love this interview. We're going to do next.
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1: Yes, Bobby Bones. I love John Stamos. I love Uncle Jesse. I love Full House. I was talking to John Stamos about why he's never done Dancing with the Stars and then Forever from Jesse and the Rippers. My wife and I danced that song. But they played that. And so this interview is so good. It's John Stamos, Uncle Jesse from Full House.
2: Bobby Bones. This is the Bobby Bones Show.
1: How many times have you been asked to do that show?
3: Every single season. I said, stop. Don't ever ask me again. I'm never going to do that show.
1: Man, you would love it now. You would love it now.
3: Why?
1: Because I'm telling you, you say you want to dance with Emma Slater, and you would learn so much about yourself, and your kid would love it if you were doing it too.
3: No, I do enough. Kids. No, I just never, I think, what makes that show good is people suffering, and I don't want to, and looking like fools, you know, like, they're breaking their feet, and it's, you know, their calluses, where they, you know.
1: That was me.
3: I don't want that.
1: I tore my shoulder, episode one, I fell down.
3: No kidding. And you won.
1: Mm-hmm.
3: Who else was on there?
1: You don't have to be that surprised. I wasn't the only contestant.
3: Okay, you got Urkel. Okay, I got to get that.
1: No, he wasn't on my season. He was just on prior.
3: You said he was on?
1: No, he was on prior. They would talk about him.
3: So who else was on your season that you beat?
1: From Fuller House.
3: Fernando?
1: No, wait. Yeah, what's his real name?
3: JP?
1: Juan Pablo. I beat Juan Pablo.
3: That guy won that year and you shouldn't have won. Oh my God, that was an upset. That kid, he got tens all the way across, and then some jack came in and beat him.
1: That's me.
3: Oh my God, I'm done with this podcast.
1: That's right.
3: Oh my God, I gotta tell my wife. That was a big upset. That guy was a beautiful dancer. He got tens all the way across the board.
1: Yeah.
3: And you came in and somehow won, like it was rigged. I was gonna call ABC.
1: Yeah.
3: You're that guy.
1: That's right.
3: So how did that happen?
1: That guy was good, by the way, but he didn't make the final four.
3: He was great.
1: Yeah, he was a trained dancer.
3: So how did he lose to you? Didn't he get tens every single week?
1: Yes, but he got tens from the judges, but the people matter as much.
3: The people? What people? Oh, the
1: voters. Like yeah.
3: And how did you get more votes than the guy from Fuller House?
1: You said it earlier. I'm warm. There's something about me.
3: Bobby Bones, you little
1: That's right. We played Forever at the wedding.
3: Okay.
1: And that was like my wife's favorite song that you played on Full House. I also loved it. I also loved like the Dennis version, you know, from the Beach Boys way back in the day. Like I loved all the versions. And so that's a real, real special moment for us. But thanks to Jesse and the Rippers.
3: You got it. It's so funny because I like to look at my DMs because I'll look for, you know, people that I could help out. Or sometimes I'll send videos to special needs kids or whatever it is. But I'd say 6 out of 10 DMs that I get are asking me to sing that song at their wedding. Like, oh, could you, it's this date and at 4 o'clock, could you be, I'm like, sure. it's flattering. It does make a really beautiful wedding song, I think.
1: John, thank you for your time.
3: Can I ask you a last question?
1: Yeah, I would love, but seriously, because this is what's going to happen. We're going to hang up and then I'll probably bump into you at sometime in LA and you're not going to remember me. But we're going to always have this moment of us being friends. But if you do decide you want to hang out in Nashville, this is for real. I'm in.
3: I really, when we get off this thing, we hang up or when we stop the interview, I'll give you my phone number and you text me. And
1: I'll never text you though. I would never. I will never.
3: Okay, you give me your phone number and I'll never text you.
1: I don't really share my number with folks, but I'll get you something.
3: That was schmuck bait, folks.
1: Yeah.
3: You just reeled me right in.
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2: Tell me something good.
3: Last week, a volunteer pilot in Alaska flew 1,200 miles to help rescue two injured harbor seal pups. So they had to get seal pups to the only rehabilitating place for seals that was nearby. So flew 1,200 miles, did a rescue of one. They found a second one, had to go back, get the second one. And so both of the pups were admitted to its wildlife response program. They don't list a pilot who flew 1,200 miles for them. That's crazy.
4: Maybe he wanted to be anonymous.
5: No. We need
4: He's
5: to
4: like an angel pilot.
6: For the seals?
4: Yeah.
3: In the social media post, the center thanked Duke.
6: Duke.
3: And his girlfriend Pamela, who I guess rode along and helped, co-pilot, for their generosity and kindness. That's from People. That's pretty cool. You ever seen a seal?
4: Mm-hmm.
3: I have a bad relationship with seals. What's your relationship with seals?
4: I don't have a relationship. I've just seen them.
6: Did you get cheated on by a seal?
4: What happened to you in seals?
3: Wait, where did you see a seal?
4: Well, I don't know. The zoo?
3: Oh, okay. Got it.
4: And then also, not in the wild, did though? I see in San Francisco the seals?
6: That's it.
4: Yeah.
3: So mine was in San Francisco too. I was doing an episode of Breaking Bobby Bones, my Nat Geo show, which you can watch on Amazon if anybody cares. And we went way out into the ocean and we were halibut fishing with this guy who lived on his boat. We would drag this net and we'd deep and catch halibut. And these seals would just show up on both sides of the boat and attack the net, eating the halibut. It was awesome, crazy, and disappointing because that guy's living was those fish.
6: Yeah.
3: But these seals, man, they could fly in the water. And you'd see them up, down, up, down, up, attack, come out with a big fish. It's crazy. Nature's crazy, man.
6: In a weird way, though, those seals, too, were making their living off those halibut.
3: Yeah. I don't need that. They weren't on a show, and they weren't trying to get their show renewed, okay?
6: Okay, I'm just saying.
4: So have I ever told y'all in sixth grade how there was a whole seal thing with me where this guy kept putting seal pictures in my locker, and anytime I would pass him in the hall, he'd go,
6: what the?
3: Was it to be hurtful?
5: Wow.
4: His name was Ishmael. I don't know. It's something I don't forget. I think about it. You know, really, anytime seals come up.
3: Was it hurtful because he said as a kid, you look like a seal? Was it like an insult?
4: I think he was saying I look like a seal. But then now, talking about seals, I'm like, oh, seals are so cute. But in sixth grade, do you want to be called a seal as a girl?
3: What if you didn't look like a seal? What if he just saw you clapping funny at like a school event? You're like this.
6: Yeah, because that's how they clap.
3: Right. Out, and it was like.
4: But that's what he would do to me in the hall.
3: Clap like that?
4: And then I would go open my locker and seal pictures and print it out from the library.
3: Did you just really love Batman Forever?
4: No.
6: Oh, because Seal sang that song.
4: No, Kiss from the Rose.
3: Maybe I would be a kiss from the rose on the grave.
4: No, it was because then I think he would have printed out pictures of Seal the singer. And he was printing out Seal.
6: And making that sound.
3: And Seal the singer had some jams, though.
4: Other than Kiss from a Rose, what did he
5: have? Oh, that's all he had?
3: No. We gotta be a little bit crazy. Oh, I got in my head. Hold on. Gotta be crazy.
4: Hmm?
6: Man, all I hear is you gotta
4: be
6: rich.
4: Bad.
3: No, hold on. I gotta get there because I'm doing
6: Kiss too.
3: I'm doing, you gotta get to, okay, I gotta get. But we're never gonna survive unless we get a little crazy.
4: Yeah. That's Seal?
6: That's a jam.
3: I mean, that wasn't a jam. And then he ended up marrying
4: Heidi Klum.
6: That's amazing.
3: Yeah, Seal had some good songs, man. All right, there you go. Amy, I'm sorry that brought back some trauma.
6: Yeah, Amy, that's
4: terrible.
6: No,
4: it's not trauma. I don't know. It
6: Did
4: just
6: you look
4: a weird...
6: like a seal?
4: I don't know.
5: Did you act like
3: look
5: a seal?
3: Look at me now. Look at me now. No, I'm kidding. All right, there you go. That's what it's all about.
0: That was Tell Me Something Good.

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1: Yes, Bobby Bones. We have 90 seconds on the clock. Amy will give us as many investigative cornies as possible. The record is 6. Ready?
3: Yep.
1: Go.
4: The Morning Corny.
3: What beverage excels in dance class?
1: Coke Fizz, Zero, Pepsi,
5: Sprite,
1: Dance Toe,
5: Mountain Dew,
1: Lambada.
6: Mountain what Dew-wop. Kind of drink?
1: What kind of soda? What'd you say?
3: What beverage?
6: Oh,
3: beverage.
6: So it doesn't have to be a Coke.
5: Lemonade.
1: Okay, let's name
6: salsa.
1: Drinks.
6: Salsa.
5: Beer.
6: Fanta.
3: Dance class.
1: Fanta, that's old school.
5: Ooh.
1: Okay.
5: Squirm.
1: What kind of dances
5: Squirm.
1: Are there?
5: The Watusi?
1: I was going to say Watusi, yeah. There's a tap dance.
6: Tango? Tango. Oh,
5: what drink is Tango?
6: I don't know.
1: Tap. You're using the, you think we're going to remember tap?
6: Tap water.
3: Yes!
1: Oh, it's tap water?
5: Okay, go.
1: There was a Coke, so it's named tap.
3: What would water wear to a fancy dinner?
1: Agua.
5: H2O.
1: Agua pants.
5: Yoga pants.
6: Nice wet. Glass.
1: What is it? We say it again?
5: Hydro.
3: What would water wear to a fancy dinner?
5: Okay, so a tuxedo.
1: What?
5: Black tie.
6: Fancy dinner water.
5: Dress.
6: Nice. Fine china.
5: Water.
6: I don't know.
5: Wet
1: ocean.
5: A wetsuit.
3: A wetsuit. Yes.
1: Wow.
3: Okay, how do you make a waterbed more bouncy?
6: I can't say that.
1: How do you make a waterbed more bouncy?
5: Put more water in it?
1: You wave on, you lay on it, you bounce, you jump.
5: Create waves.
1: You
6: shock waves. Send waves.
5: Ask it again, Amy.
1: Tap.
3: How do you make a waterbed more bouncy?
6: Add springs?
1: Mm. Oh, spring water. I bet that was it.
3: That's it. You got it.
1: Well, we didn't get it in time. He said add springs. It would have been spring water.
3: Spring water.
1: Yeah.
5: Mm.
1: We're about a second away from getting number 3.
3: And this was good a hard lunch. Category, but can you guess
5: water.
3: The theme?
5: It was water.
1: Vampires.
3: Water.
1: Yeah. Water.
3: It was water.
5: What did we get?
1: I think 2.
3: You got in 2.5.
1: We didn't get the third one, but we were close. We were close. It's okay. Hey, did everybody have fun?
5: I had fun.
1: Yeah. All right. There you go. Go ahead.
5: Clear eyes, full hearts. Can't lose.
0: Let's go. Get your Bobby Bones on.
2: Bobby Bones, y'all.
1: And now let's play Darius Rucker. Here is All Right.

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1: All right, voicemails number one, please.
2: I just want to say I love In the Weeds podcast. It's my favorite thing to listen to. And I know you think nobody cares about it, but we love it. We love the insights. We love the day-to-day. We love the personal things. Keep it going. Love y'all. Bye.
1: Thank you. Nobody should care about that podcast. If you want to listen to it, it's up on the Bobby Bones. No, it's on the Bobbycast feed. It's up on my personal YouTube channel as well. You should not watch it or listen to it because it is completely boring. But for some reason, it is popping. Thank you for that. The YouTube is Bobby Bones channel, at Bobby Bones channel. All right, next one.
3: I was wondering if there was an update on Lunchbox's Price is Right trip to Temecula. I know you guys had mentioned he only had like a certain time to claim like the dates he was going before the trip expires entirely. So I was wondering if there was an update on that. Thank you.
4: No, I haven't heard from Price is Right on that. I've gotten an email. I mean, I got the exercise equipment and I got an email saying the computer was on the way, but those are the only updates that I have.
1: The exercise equipment, you haven't sold it yet?
4: No.
1: It's still sitting on your porch?
4: Yeah. I put a blanket over it, though.
1: Oh, that's nice. Good. How Cover about it. That? Oh.
5: Is it a pretty blanket?
4: No, it's just like a ratty blanket.
1: Huh. How about yeah. that? Good for
4: well,
1: you, buddy.
4: Well, that way you can't see what it is because we were going on vacation, and I was like, man, I can't just leave this out here for a week.
1: Well, it's not possible someone steals it, right? It's huge.
4: It's huge.
6: And heavy.
4: Yeah, it's almost 300 pounds.
1: Okay, but still no details on your trip you wanted to Temecula.
4: Correct. Don't know when I'm getting to go to the, I guess it's called wine country, but I thought that was Napa, but whatever. Hot air balloon country.
5: I thought you were, like, they were waiting on you to give them dates.
4: I don't think so, man.
6: You should look into that. Because, what if it, does it have an expert?
1: Yeah, I don't think so, Phils. I don't know. Not sure.
6: Yeah.
4: I will get back to you on that. I will check it out, but I'm pretty sure they're supposed to contact me and tell me when they want me to go.
1: So, Lunchbox went on Price is Right. He won a whole bunch of crap, including a gym that's still sitting on his porch that he has not. Dude, you have to sell that thing.
4: I know. I'm going to sell it.
1: And
4: I'm going to get serious about
1: this.
4: Want
1: a computer?
4: Computer with a webcam built in.
1: That's have it.
6: Desktop.
4: No, it was going to be shipped. Haven't got it yet.
1: Shoes?
4: Haven't heard anything Christian about the Louis shoes. Batons. That is like crickets.
1: And the trip to Temecula.
4: Haven't heard anything. Crickets.
1: Okay. There we have it. And he's not on the Emmy submission.
4: Right. Yeah, they picked some other lady
1: some other
4: that
1: people.
4: She won the showcase, and then she won both showcases, and woo, she consider us for an Emmy.
1: Okay, well, there you have it. But you're happy when?
4: Oh, man, it was so awesome.
1: Thank God. He's not so bitter about the whole thing.
4: And you know what I was thinking about?
1: What?
4: And I was thinking about this while I was sitting at the lake. And I'm sitting there, and I'm like, you know how crazy it had been? But they never offered a boat on my show. They offer a boat a lot of times on Price is Right.
1: That's what you were thinking about, what they didn't offer you?
4: Yes. I was sitting at the lake going, just imagine if they would have said, and it's your brand new boat. And I was like sitting there at the lake as all the boats and jet skis were zooming by on the water going, and that could have been me.
1: Okay.
5: Honestly, I think it's a blessing because that boat would still be in front of his house, all covered in a blanket. Like, what would
4: no,
5: he do
4: no,
5: with that
4: because that's on wheels. He like, you can move that.
1: He didn't win
6: yeah,
1: this
6: Yeah,
1: like,
6: show. What would you have done with the boat?
4: Take it to a lake?
1: Anyway, send us a voicemail anytime. 877-77-BOBBY. 877-77-BOBBY. That is our number.
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2: So my wife's car broke down yesterday, and I was here at work, and you guys saw me just trying to figure out how to do the show and how to make sure she was okay. So I get a call, and she never calls me during the show. I keep my phone face down, but I flip it up, and I see it. Then she calls again, and I'm like, okay, something's up. And so get off the air, I answer. I'm like, hey, she goes, car broke down. It was just her and the baby. So okay, are you guys safe? Yes. Is the car in a place that's safe? Yes. Okay, just get home, and I'll take care of it. Here's the thing. I know nothing about cars. Nothing.
3: But you were very confident in taking care of it. That was
4: surprising.
3: Cool to see.
5: Yeah.
2: Oh, I would take care of it. I didn't know how I was going to take care of it.
3: I know, but you were just like, I got it. You're like, I got it. You own the situation. Like, I don't know.
2: Did I do that? I don't remember that.
4: You did.
3: You did.
4: And what I started thinking was like, when my wife calls with stuff, I'm always just like, what are you doing? Why would you do that? And you were not like that at all.
3: Yeah, you're like, what do you need? No, you leave. I'll handle it. And you could tell she was like, no, you've got this and this. You're like, I know, but I'm going to handle it. Don't worry about it. It's done. It's almost like you were like, it's already taken care of, even though it's not taken care of yet.
4: That was cool.
2: Was I talking on the phone in this room?
3: Uh-huh. Yeah.
2: Got it. Okay. Oh, I sound kind of cool. I didn't know why I said that. I just didn't want her to freak out about it. And she had our 3-month-old baby. And it was just get home. Whatever's going to happen, I will handle it one way or the other. But I know so little about cars. I'm not even sure which one's make or model of any car. I don't know what that... What's make?
4: That's the company that makes it.
2: Okay, so that's Hyundai.
4: Yeah.
2: What's model?
4: What kind of car is it?
2: That's how little I know about cars. When it comes to cars, I can change a tire. Thank God, Arkansas Keith. I was like, you have to know how to do this. I think he knew I had a life of being a pansy ahead of me. So I wanted to make sure that I could do that. I know how to change the wiper fluid.
4: It's pretty easy.
2: I can see how much oil's in there by pulling the stick out and seeing if it's low. Other than that, I'm out. So I do this. She gets home. I go to the car because we finished the show. And I go to the car to look at it because we also had to tape some Netflix stuff yesterday. And so I go, and the car is at a business, and the front of the car is up near the building in a parking spot. I can't even jump it because there's no way for me to pull up. There are cars all beside it. I can't get in front of it. And I have some jumper cables. I can use them. I know how to use them. I've jumped things before, but there was no way for me to get there to do it on the, so I said, okay, I got to leave it. I got some more stuff to do. I'm going to come back. I did go in the store, and they were so nice in the store. They were like, don't worry about it. Just leave your car here. Come back later. So I go do some more work, drive back over around 2. Then it starts to pour down rain.
3: Oh man, yeah, it poured.
2: And so I think we have AAA. So I call AAA. I don't even know the number. So I Googled what's AAA's number. And it gave it to me. I called. We don't have AAA. I know, right? You think I had it as my insurance or something.
4: Yeah.
2: So then I just said, I need help with my car, Google. And it gave me 3 places. This guy comes to jump the car. He shows up, but he doesn't use his car. He has boxes. So he takes a box out and he goes, all right, all right, turn it over. Nothing. Okay, let's do it again. Nothing. Okay, let me try a bigger box. Pulls out a bigger box. And me, I'm thinking, why don't you use that box to begin with? You got a box with all the power. Just get that out initially.
4: Why wasting time?
2: Yeah. Pulls it out, puts it on. Nothing. He goes, guess you got to tow it. And I was like, man. And I've had to tow cars before, and it always messes with the alignment of the car.
4: Yeah.
2: Always. I just did not want to tow it. So at this point, I'm out there an hour and a half. And I know the nature of this because I've had mess ups before, and it just takes a long time for people to get there. If it's a fix a car, if it's a tow, we had to call AAA once because Caitlin's dad had it. We were driving his truck in Oklahoma, and it was a flat. And so I guess we used her dad's. I guess I should have tried that.
4: Call her dad's.
2: Yeah.
3: Yeah.
2: So we call tow truck, or I do. And guy's like, all right, I can be there. At this point, it's like 3 o'clock. Between like 4 and 7.
4: Oh, gosh.
2: Feels like when the cable guy is going to come over and he gives you like an 8-hour window. And I'm like, okay, well, it's getting pretty close to 4, so I can't really leave. I say, can you give me a window, a closer window when you're getting closer? He says, well, I don't know how long these are going to be, so I really can't. All right, crap. So there was a restaurant that I always order food from that's nearby. And I'd never actually seen the building of it. And it felt like I was seeing an exotic animal in the wild that I'd only ever seen on the internet. And I went in. I didn't really like it inside.
4: Oh, really?
2: It kind of ruined my experience of ordering it online.
4: You saw too much.
2: I kind of don't trust it now.
3: What kind of food is it?
2: I don't want to say.
3: But you can't say like what the...
2: American?
3: Oh, well, that doesn't help.
2: I know.
3: Okay.
2: If I told you any more, you would know.
3: Okay.
2: So I wait for like 3 hours. I'm texting Amy about stuff. She's like, you're a great husband. And I was like, dang, thanks.
3: Well, that's because how you were handling on the show, and then you were there all these hours later still working on it. I was like, oh, you're a good husband. And he replied back, well, today I am.
2: Yeah.
4: Just today.
2: Hey, stock market, up and down. So probably like 6:15, tow truck drives up. Guy gets out, bald-headed dude, big beard, tattoos all over, strong-looking dude. When he opens up his truck door to get out, I swear to you, a Celine Dion playing.
4: Really?
2: It was the weirdest mix of what the music was and the guy getting out.
4: That's funny.
2: I thought that was cool. And I said, hey, man, what's up? He goes, all right, what's the problem here? I told him. He goes, well, let me get this box out. He pulls out the box.
4: The same box?
2: The same box that the other guy pulled out. And he puts it on. He goes, turn it over. Boom, nothing. He says, all right, we're going to try one more thing. Same box, does it again. He goes, okay, this time, when I say turn it over, just hold the button down. Meaning the ignition button, the start button, because it's not a key. It's a push button. I say, okay. I said, are you sure that's okay? I don't know if he's going to explode or something. He goes, got it. It's on, right? So the guy with the boxes 3 hours ago could have fixed it. I guess didn't know enough about it. Tow truck guy, to his credit, did not tow the car. He could have and made more money off of it. Just everybody was so nice about everything. And it was an annoying day. But sometimes, like, people are just nice. And so I appreciated all of that. Shout out to the world. That's what I want to say. You know, they get my, they're real ones. Those two are my, they're real ones today.
1: Bobby Bones.
2: And now we're going to play Mitchell Tenpenny. Here is Truth About You.

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4: Are you?

0: Amy has a story. Now, it's not your story, but someone told you that they can remember being in the womb?
1: Yes, my massage therapist. It was a massage that I was getting. I don't know her. I've never had a massage from her before. So it's a new relationship. And somehow it comes up while she's massaging me that she remembers being in the womb and seeing outside of her mother's womb. Like whatever her mother could see, she could see.
2: Okay,
1: and
2: so
1: she has a gift. Like,
2: she wasn't seeing out like the belly button hole. Or through the skin, her eyes were the eyes of her mom. It's like the Power Rangers.
3: What?
2: They get in the body of that thing and they move it around?
1: Yeah, I don't know the exact breakdown of how she was doing it, but she has a gift and can see things and it goes back to the womb.
2: Is she a psychic though too?
3: Yeah, Amy.
1: I don't know her exact gifts in totality because I just quit talking after that because I was like, now I'm going to be overthinking this and I just want to relax. But I thought the guys are never going to believe this story.
3: Did you believe it?
1: I don't. I mean, who am I to say? I don't think so.
4: Oh my gosh.
1: I don't think so. But she was so normal and then confident in what she was saying that I don't know. I don't think so. But
2: hot take. Can't prove she's lying.
1: Yeah. That's what I did think about how Bobby always says, prove she didn't. I can't.
3: I can't.
2: If you're making me bet money on it, she's either lying or she had an experience that she's confusing or a dream or something, but I can't prove she's lying, so maybe she could. I do have a friend that remembers coming out of his mom's...
3: Okay.
4: No, I don't.
3: You don't remember that.
1: So do you believe him?
2: Oh, no, he's an idiot. But he swears that he remembers coming out and seeing the light for the first time. He also says a bunch of other stupid stuff, but he really commits to this, and so do I really believe he did? No, but can't prove he didn't.
1: Right.
2: I think I would have been more interested to hear her story, though.
1: Well, I mean, I could go back to Arizona and book another session.
2: Oh, it was there. It was there. Yeah.
3: It might be worth the trip.
2: I agree. Hey, I've got airline points. I send her like I'm doing scuba.

0: tell me something good.
1: You expect a cleaning at the dentist, not a life-changing surprise. Wait until you hear what this dentist did. Lunchbox has it next in Tell Me Something Good. Bobby Bones Show. Hey, it's Bobby Bones. 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We delivered. 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And that time is here to sign up. 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
2: Tell me something good.
3: Florin Morrison goes to the dentist to get her cleaning done, and she's there sitting in the chair. The dentist comes in, goes, "How's everything going? How have you been?" She goes, "Not good. I'm on dialysis. I need a new kidney. Haven't found a donor." They did the cleaning, and she left. And the doctor's like, "Man, I should probably go get checked." So Dr. Ashley Collins went and got checked, was a match, and donated a kidney to her patient.
4: Wow.
3: Saved her life.
4: That's crazy.
3: And that, cleaned her teeth.
4: How's that make you feel, Eddie?
5: I mean, that's amazing.
4: It's amazing, huh?
5: I mean, that's...
6: That's what it's all about.
5: I'm not going to say much more. That's just so cool.
4: You don't
5: cool.
4: need to, right? You don't need to and you shouldn't, right?
5: Right.
4: That's a great story. Nothing else?
5: That's it.
4: That's it. Okay. Wonderful story. That's what it's all about.
0: That was Tell Me Something Good.
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4: Hey, let's do ours. Things in our life that we saw or experienced that nobody believes us about. We kind of had that thing a minute ago. But so all of ours, something that happened in your life that nobody believes you even happened. Mine involves seeing a celebrity and nobody believes me. They never have believed me. We'll do it next.
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0: Amy was talking about the woman who claimed she was in her mother's womb and could see out before she was born. Kind of tough to believe. But what is the most unbelievable story that you have? Meaning something that you saw or something you did that people don't believe you. I can go first. I was in Hot Springs, Arkansas once, and I saw Michael Keaton pumping gas. Batman?
1: No, you didn't.
2: Yeah.
1: No, you didn't.
2: No, you didn't.
1: What was he doing? Where in Arkansas?
3: When?
0: Hot Springs. Long time ago, like 20 years ago. He had a car. He's stopping. He's pumping gas. I didn't go up to him. I just saw him, and I said, there's Michael Keaton pumping gas. And nobody was with me, and I told like three people, and they all said, no, you didn't. Nobody believes me, but I saw Michael Keaton, the actor, pumping gas in Hot Springs, Arkansas. But sadly, I was by myself, and nobody believes me.
1: Yeah, I don't even know if I believe you.
0: Yeah. You know, thinking back, he's kind of a generic-looking guy. But I do think it was him. That's mine. Do you have anything?
3: I mean, it's my, even I have a hard time believing it, but when you look at the family tree, it's legit. Like, through marriage, I'm related to George Strait.
1: Okay.
0: Walk me.
3: Okay. So, his name is, I think, George Harvey Strait, and my dad was Harvey Clifton Moffitt, and that Harvey is after the same Harvey, and in Texas, he was a judge. Judge Harvey Bald or something like that. And I have an old desk in my house that
0: you know,
3: I...
0: You're doing all first and middle names. You get to choose, right?
1: Yeah, you can change those.
3: What?
1: Like Harvey.
3: I know, but there was a Harvey in our family, like, in the 1800s, and that's where the Harveys are coming from, like, for my dad and for George, I think.
1: She thinks.
0: So you didn't see this,
3: no,
0: but
3: no,
0: you
3: I
0: believe
3: know.
0: It.
3: I mean, I've never... My aunt did our whole family tree, and we're from the same part of South Texas. And my uncle...
0: He did work for George Strait.
3: ...was the manager of his ranch forever. And I think that relationship came from, by marriage, we are married.
0: The first and middle name stuff throws me off because you get to choose those.
1: Yeah, you
3: I know
1: can
3: you choose those, but I'm saying it's a family name.
0: I hear you.
3: Like, and okay. Then that's where the tie-in is there. And he was a judge in South Texas. And through marriage, on George's side and my side, those people came together way back in the day. Mm-hmm. And so we're distant. It's not like we're, you know, I think, you know, we could date.
0: What?
3: I don't know.
0: The story's getting weird.
1: Amy.
0: Okay, so Amy's hard to believe story is she's related to George Strait.
3: Yes, it's hard to believe, but that old
0: but
3: desk.
0: But even you explaining all of that, you even know, if true, we still don't believe.
3: You know, it's hard to, because I can't remember the exact family tree, but I know it involves Judge Harvey Ball and George being related to him on his side and my dad being related to the same judge. Okay. And whoever that judge married. So the desk at my house that I inherited from my dad from the 1800s, that belonged to the judge.
0: Okay, so first of all, do you believe I saw Michael Keaton in Hot Springs pumping gas?
1: No.
3: Maybe.
1: No.
0: Okay, thank you. Maybe and who knows. I get it.
3: Okay.
0: Do you believe Amy is related to George Strait?
1: No.
0: No.
3: Wait,
1: no chance.
3: Okay,
0: I'm going to be fair. Maybe. Just
3: thank you.
0: She gave me that. So
3: why would I just say this for no reason?
1: Because you love George Strait.
3: Yeah, but that's even weirder for
1: and
3: me to say.
1: And we can't prove it.
3: Yeah, no, I'm going to get my family tree.
0: We're good.
3: Whatever. I'm going to prove
0: it to
3: you.
0: She draws one.
2: Wow, that's amazing.
0: Lunchbox, what is your story that people have trouble... I know like four of his.
1: I know so many.
2: I have so many.
0: Go ahead.
2: I have so many. I don't know where you guys want me to go. Do you want me to go to the closet? Or you want
0: yeah,
2: me to
0: go to the closet.
2: Are you, okay, I'll go to the closet. I'll
3: spend okay.
2: Don't, Amy, don't shame it before you even hear it again.
1: We know it.
2: Like, listen to the details and realize how real this is.
0: It's your room. It's your floor.
2: No, it's not my room.
1: No, right now.
0: No, right now.
1: Floor.
0: Please tell your story.
2: Yeah, spending the night at buddy's house, a few doors down, and got up in the middle of the night to go to the bathroom. Walking down the hallway, and I got shoved in the closet.
1: By what?
2: A ghost or something. And it got really, really cold in the closet, and I could not open the closet door. I had to bang on the closet door for him to come let me out. I am telling you guys, this is what happened in the middle of the night.
0: And you felt?
2: I felt the room, the closet get freezing cold.
0: Where did the ghost touch you again?
2: No, see, this is what you do. You make jokes about this. You didn't talk about.
0: I was asking a question.
2: No,
0: because the ghost had to shove you. So where did he shove you?
2: No. I don't understand how my body got forced in there. If it was like in the back, but I was forced into the closet.
0: Okay, I drew a picture of you. Okay. Show me where the ghost...
1: Yeah, just point at it.
0: Just touch...
2: And I'm telling you, it was the craziest thing ever.
1: So, Lunchbox, you were just walking down the hall...
2: To go to the bathroom.
1: To go to the bathroom, and then something shoved you into an open closet or a closed closet?
2: No, they opened up, put me in.
1: Oh, so the door
0: was open. The door already open when you walked by, or did it open and then you got in?
1: Right.
2: It's a good question.
3: He doesn't remember.
1: Yeah, because, you know...
0: Trauma blocks some of that stuff.
2: Yeah. No, it had to be... It wouldn't be open. You wouldn't just have the closet door open. They opened it, put me in the closet.
0: So it was opened by a ghost, and you were shoved in by the ghost, and they pulled it shut by the ghost.
2: Yes. And it got so cold in that closet.
1: I have another question. Was the hallway really dark to where maybe a person could have shoved you in, but you didn't see him because it was so dark?
2: What person?
1: I don't know.
0: Exactly.
2: No. There's a ghost that lives in that house.
0: And there already was. You knew that ahead of time.
2: Yes, because you would be there after school and we'd be in the living room and the door would unlock. Like the little deadbolt would unlock. Mm. And you could see footprints on the stairs.
0: That part I struggle with. But okay, that's the whole segment was, what's everybody's hard to believe story?
3: Mm-hmm.
0: Ray, you have to have one. I'm going to end with you.
4: Yeah, mine's a good one. It was when I was young. I was probably 6 or 7. My mom said we were at the grocery store in a shopping cart, and me and my brother were messing around in the shopping cart, and the whole thing fell over. And as it was falling over, I bit into my tongue, and I bit my entire tongue off. And she said they had to take me immediately to the hospital, and they were able to sew my tongue back on. But to this day, I could never find any stitches or anything like that. There's really no mark on my tongue. But yeah, she said it was in her hand and she just carried it and handed it at the emergency room to the doctor and they were able to do that.
0: How much of a tongue do you think?
4: She said the whole thing. She said it was in her hand. I cut it off.
2: The whole thing?
4: Yeah. So just imagine as you're being scared, I'm falling. To brace your fall as a kid, you think that would do it and then went the tongue.
0: Yeah, it's hard to believe.
1: Ray, do you believe it?
4: Yeah, I do. I mean, I don't have any reason. It wasn't like social media back then. I don't know why my mom would just lie for TikTok views or something.
0: Good point. Maybe she was really ahead of it. She knew it'd
3: go viral.
5: Hey.

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1: In theaters this weekend, Moana starring The Rock. 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It is actually one of the best Minions movies in the franchise. I give it 3.5 out of 5. I'm Movie Mike, and that's your Movie Report.
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2: The Bobby Bone Show, everybody roll.
3: Yeah.
4: This is a crazy story. So imagine one of those small planes. It's not a jet. It's a little propeller, but it's one of the really small ones where like two people can get in.
5: Mm-hmm.
4: Okay, so that seems unsafe to me anyway. I'm not a pilot. But they get in this thing. There's a 22-year-old who is the student. And so she had to land the plane by herself. But she went up with her instructor. Her instructor, who was 42, tells her, hey, you know what to do. Grabs a cell phone, opens the cockpit door, and just jumps out and dies.
5: No. What? Wait, what?
4: Up in the air.
5: What?
4: Yeah.
3: Was that suicide?
5: Yes.
3: Oh, my
5: God. What? What? I thought he had a parachute on, and this is his, like, shtick. Like, you
4: no
5: got this.
4: Way.
5: I believe in
4: that
5: you.
4: That would be a terrible shtick.
5: Yeah.
4: But
5: yeah,
4: I'm
5: like,
4: hearing
5: that's
4: you.
5: That's like
4: okay.
5: his thing. Like, with his students, like, once he knows they're ready, he jumps out with a parachute.
4: According to the student, the teacher calmly said, you know what you have to do. Carry on. And then removed his headset, unbuckled a seatbelt, opened the door, and then at about 1,000 feet up, just jumped out. So she's in shock.
3: Yeah.
4: She landed the plane. They say it was a very small Cessna. And then when she landed, because she told him on the speaker, but she was close enough to the ground where she had to focus on that first. She landed and then said, hey, this is where he fell out or jumped out. So now they're investigating the incident. There was no warning beforehand, the flight school says. His family later revealed he had been struggling personally.
5: Oh, my gosh.
4: It's from Daily Mail. So one of the craziest stories I've heard about this, but I would like to say I'm glad he didn't take her down with him.
3: Yeah.
4: Because very easily that could have happened. Because he did not have any regard for his own life. So
5: right. He's
4: I think
5: not
4: what to be thankful for.
5: Irrational.
4: Yeah, because irrational people
5: do irrational things.
4: That he didn't take the whole plane down and crash it into something with her in it and somebody else could have been hurt. But this story is messed up. I feel bad for his family. I feel bad for him. I wish he'd, you know, and maybe he did.
5: Help.
4: He did share because he did seek help. He did
5: just
4: couldn't get it diagnosed correctly.
5: And then her, gosh,
3: and then
5: she
3: her.
5: Has to live with this.
3: Yeah. Like, she saw it all.
4: She didn't do it.
3: No.
4: But she saw it all. If it were me, I'm putting myself in the position of the 22-year-old. I think it's a joke. And I think he had a parachute. And I'm like, Amy, well, this is a weird way to really see if I'm learning.
3: Yeah.
4: It's so outrageous that I would think it was a joke. Especially with how calm he was. Like, all right, pull his headset off. Oh, all right, unbuckle the seatbelt. You know what to do.
3: But, like, if you want to end it, like, there are so many ways to end it. Why do it?
4: You're talking like a rational person.
5: He's not thinking rationally.
3: But, like, now she's involved.
5: I know.
3: And she
5: very
3: could
5: selfish.
3: Crash.
5: Very selfish.
3: You're the instructor.
4: All true. But, again, it's hard to assign rational thought to someone who is in an irrational place. But tell me that ain't the messed up story of the day.
3: You can't
4: tell me that.
5: Do we have something to cleanse
4: nope.
5: the palate with?
3: That's it.
4: It gets worse. I'll play a song. Luke Combs, Be By You, Bobby Bone Show. 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

0: Luke Wilson had a baby. He's a first-time dad at 54. Congratulations to him. His girlfriend is 24. They had their baby.
1: Oh, my.
2: Wow.
1: That is weird.
3: Job, is Luke. He the dark hair or the blonde hair?
2: He's dark-haired.
0: Yeah. Dark. He's from old school.
3: Okay.
0: Yeah. Yeah. Congrats. Hey. Congrats.
2: He's happy.
0: The age difference is more than her age.
3: That's wild.
2: Wow.
3: Yeah, that's props. I bet she's... I'm going to check her out.
2: I'm sure she's pretty.
1: I'm sure she's
0: Kendall,
1: beautiful.
0: Kendall Yates.
3: Kendall...
0: I'm not hating. She's 24. Is it odd? Yes. Is it bad? No.
2: It's just like, what do they talk about?
0: Okay. Here's a theory.
3: She's hot.
0: I think if you're a dude and you get famous young, you don't really have to mature much more than when you get famous because everything is then handed to you. You have money. There's no hardship. You have to go. I think you're stunted a bit.
1: Oh, so he's 20-something? I don't know what age he got famous.
0: Yeah, I'm sure like in his mind he's a little older, but
2: okay.
0: My theory is if you get wildly famous and you're young, it's hard for you to get older because your life doesn't get harder, really.
1: That's what you say about Leonardo DiCaprio. Like, that's why he's always with, like, 25 is cap. Like, if 25 is his cap. Like,
0: I think the one he has now, the one, because they're all the same.
1: It's an anomaly, yeah.
0: I think the girl he's dating now might be older.
2: Ooh.
1: Interesting.
0: Maybe. But yeah, she's 27, yeah.
3: All
0: right.
1: He's
0: getting older himself.
2: Pretty lunchbox.
3: Yeah. But don't click on the Instagram that pulls up that.
0: We won't.
1: Okay,
0: there's nothing about clicking that we were going to do.
3: Well, I'm just saying the Instagram that when you type in Kendall Yates, it's not her.
0: Kendall Yates, 24. Luke Wilson, 54. Welcome their first baby. Good for them. They welcomed a baby girl and they kept their relationship largely out of the spotlight. I guess, I don't know. I'm married. I don't care if they're married. But I like it when people are older than me and have kids. It makes me feel good.
1: Yeah.
0: It's a numbers game.
2: Yeah.
1: So he's going to be 70-something when his baby graduates high school.
2: Oof, yeah. May not make it.
3: Wow.
0: What do you see now?
3: That blew me away. But and it's a little weird, like her like 8th picture on here is like a high school like softball maybe.
1: Oh, where she's no.
3: I'm like, that's a little weird.
1: Wow.
3: Maybe it's college. I don't know. But
0: probably college.
3: I hope, man. That's a little weird.
1: Wow, so she played college ball?
0: I don't know. I just assume.
2: And then, like, how did they meet? At a softball game?
0: And I'm not going to click it because Lunchbox said don't click it.
2: Right.
0: And if he says don't click something, it must be really bad.
1: Yeah, like, how do these people meet?
2: Right.
3: It's a great question. Let me find out.
1: Parties?
0: Good question. Page 6 with that. They also could be, like, models, and then they go to model hubs. I don't know. Is that where you meet models at model hubs?
1: Models get invited to parties. That's why I was thinking.
0: Yeah, yeah.
1: And young people.
0: Never been to any of those parties.
1: No, me neither. I'm just, this
2: sounds
1: is what
2: cool,
1: I see.
2: Though.
0: Yeah. Congrats to them. All right. There you go.
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3: 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Let's go.
4: I am listening a little behind my back to Bobby interviewing John Stamos. And didn't you meet him in Hawaii on American Idol? I thought he was a mentor while you were still working on American Idol. Would love an update. Thanks. Bye.
5: I didn't. I'm not sure if in my four seasons he was a mentor or maybe right after, because I would know if I met John Stamos.
6: Yeah.
5: I love him.
6: You would remember that.
5: So I would know. And even before the interview, I love him. So that interview went pretty viral yesterday and it started making the news. Did you guys see anything pop up in your feeds about it? Because two stories made page six. It made E. It made...
7: No way.
6: Well, who knows? Maybe. But sometimes I feel like I'm seeing your page,
7: yeah.
6: But it might be them.
7: That's right.
5: And I didn't get included in every headline. It was mostly the story. Then you click in and it's like, John Stamos on the Bobbycast talked about... One of the things was his relationship with Bob Saget, because Bob Saget died, obviously. And I was asking him about that, and he said, we didn't like each other the first 2 years.
6: I was surprised about that.
5: And you may have heard it on the show, too. We played that clip, and he said his sister, Dave Coulier's sister, who was Uncle Joey, and Bob Saget's sister all were very sick at the same time, and that bonded them together. And then they all got along and stayed so close. The other was the clip of him talking about he would never go on Dancing with the Stars, and then him calling me a jackass over and over again because that's where he remembered me from. Because he kept going, I know you from somewhere. And I did say American Idol because I knew he was a mentor, but I never met him. And then it was, hey, Juan Pablo from Fuller House, it was on Netflix that he produced and was in the reboot. I said, he was on my season. And he goes, oh my God, you're the jackass that beat him. It was really funny.
7: In the clip that I saw, though, he's like, I got to tell my wife. Does he ever tell his wife?
5: Yeah, we just edited him yelling.
7: That's funny.
5: In the room. In the whole video, we don't edit that out, but in the clip, we do.
7: Okay.
5: Which, by the way, in the Bible, it says jackass. It's a donkey.
6: Okay.
5: Everybody's like,
7: does it say jackass in the Bible?
5: Yeah.
7: Oh, cool.
5: I'm pretty sure.
7: That's cool.
5: My version. I got Bible after dark. No, the exact word jackass is not in the Bible.
7: Okay, right, I didn't see that one.
5: It does say donkey or ASS.
7: Oh,
5: so wow. Maybe that's why I say
6: that. Yeah, just probably that.
5: Yeah. Because at one point,
6: not the jack.
5: The donkey talks. The talks, turns around and says, stop whipping me. Do you know about that one?
7: Mm-mm. It's a Bible story?
5: Yeah.
7: Mm-mm.
5: Talking donkey?
7: And he talks to whoever's behind him?
5: Yeah, he's like, stop whipping me. Yeah.
7: Oh, wow. You gotta look for that one.
5: I'll find the exact one. So, it made a bunch of news yesterday, which was super cool. Here you go. This is from Numbers 22.
6: Numbers.
7: My favorites.
5: In this story, the prophet is riding his donkey when an invisible angel blocks the path with a drawn sword. The donkey stops to avoid the angel, and the frustrated prophet beats the animal, and God allows the donkey to speak. The donkey says with his own words, what have I done to you to make you beat me like this three times? Reminds me of Donkey from Shrek.
7: Yeah, Donkey.
5: That's the voice that I hear.
7: Eddie Murphy.
5: Man, I used to be Bible trivia champion. I'm so rusty.
7: That's
5: so
7: amazing.
5: I'm so rusty because I couldn't tell you it was from Numbers, just from that conversation.
6: But
5: there was about 3 years in a row where, like, it wasn't like Quiz Bowl where we competed district, regional, and state level. We just played other churches in our area.
6: Oh, this was a separate quiz team.
5: Yeah, we didn't do Bible trivia during Quiz Bowl.
6: School. Okay.
5: I was telling my wife, I'm going to sound so lame with this story. I was telling my wife how good I was at Quiz Bowl a couple nights ago because we were watching something. I think we were watching the World Cup and there was like an 18-year-old that was playing. I was like, man, to be celebrated like that at 18, like to be so good at something and work so hard at something and to be 18 in the whole world. I said, I never got to experience that at anything because I was not good at sports. I got to be pretty good about my junior year of high school and I peaked it good, but it wasn't because I was actually good. I was smart, and physically, I was okay. I said, to be really good at something, I said, you know what? I was really good at Quiz Bowl, and I can feel her eyes start to roll. I said, no. In seventh grade, I was captain of our 12th grade team, and it was like the only confident place I ever had. I would go in, and 11th and 12th graders at regional Quiz Bowl competitions would know who I was and be scared of me because I was good. I said, that's the only time I ever had any confidence, ever felt like that.
6: I wish I could go back in time and watch you, like as a seventh grader.
7: That'd be cool.
5: I was competing. So much smaller than everybody, but I'm telling you, it's the only confidence that I had. Looking back at that part of my life, wasn't a confident kid. But I would go to that being so sure of myself. It was awesome. I think back and I'm kind of proud of me then. I was kind of cool to nerds. I wasn't cool outside of Quiz Bowl. Like, nobody cared. But to other nerds like me, they thought I was cool because I was young.
7: And did you make the newspaper or anything anywhere?
5: Yeah.
7: That's cool.
5: And made PBS because they had the state tournament. They'd show that.
7: Wow.
5: We never won state, but made that one time. Played on it. Yeah, so.
6: So how'd you prep for that? Just
5: Read encyclopedias.
6: Okay. Oh, man. But then, like, at home, would you practice, like, answering?
5: Play Jeopardy every day with Scotty next door. Okay. So I'd go over to his house. It came on at 3:30. And so I'd go play against Scotty, my neighbor, his dad, and his mom. Every day, I'd go play Jeopardy after school. It was on television. And so we'd watch, and I'd play. It was just that.
6: Yeah.
5: Try to retain stuff. But, man.
0: Oh, boy.
5: What's up? Yeah,
0: what,
5: I know.
0: What a childhood, man. Like, that sounds like real fun, man. So what'd you do? I read encyclopedias and played Jeopardy every day at 3:30, man.
6: Well, I mean,
7: but it worked out.
6: It worked for him. Yeah.
5: Thank you for saying that. I was holding my tongue. I was holding my tongue so much. I got biting it. I wasn't going to say, like, hey, let's compare.
7: Yeah.
5: But I didn't want to.
7: Because we can be
0: sitting in the same spot.
5: Yeah. Are we?
7: Right.
5: Are we?
6: What do you consider the same?
7: No.
6: Just like the same room?
7: Like, what did we do when we were kids? Like, we played, but look at us now. Like, nothing special.
5: No, I don't mean it. Okay.
7: It's fine.
5: Whatever. I felt cool doing Quiz Bowl. I was also pretty good at Bible trivia. I'm rusty. All that came from, what were we talking
6: numbers
5: about?
6: Numbers and donkeys.
7: The donkey.
6: Donkeys.
5: If we just
6: angels and
5: reverse engineered all that, how do we get to the donkey?
6: Oh, ass.
5: Oh, jackass. Him calling me jackass.
6: John
5: Stamos. You're check out the podcast. It's up.
6: You said go that search jackass for the Bobby is cast. In the Bible.
5: Yes.
7: Wow.
5: Search for the Bobby cast. It's up on podcast or go watch it on Netflix. All right, cool. All right, Morgan Wallen now. Here's 20 Cigarettes. Bobby Bone Show.

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2: Tell me something good.
3: Last week, a volunteer pilot in Alaska flew 1,200 miles to help rescue two injured harbor seal pups. So he had to get seal pups to the only rehabilitating place for seals that was nearby. So flew 1,200 miles, did a rescue of one. They found a second one, had to go back, get the second one. And so both of the pups were admitted to its wildlife response program. They don't list the pilot who flew 1,200 miles for them. That's
4: crazy.
5: Maybe he wanted to be anonymous.
4: No. We need
5: He's
4: to put
5: like
4: the name.
5: An angel pilot.
6: For the seals?
5: Yeah.
3: In the social media post, the center thanked Duke.
5: Duke.
6: Okay.
3: Duke.
6: So it's pilot
3: and his,
6: Duke.
3: And his girlfriend Pamela, who I guess rode along and helped, co-pilot, for their generosity and kindness. That's from People. That's pretty cool. You ever seen a seal?
5: Mm-hmm.
3: I have a bad relationship with seals. What's your relationship with seals?
5: I don't have a relationship. I've just seen them.
6: Did you get cheated on by a seal?
5: Yeah, what happened to you in seals?
3: Wait, where did you see a seal?
5: Well, I don't know. The zoo?
3: Oh, okay. Got it.
5: And then also,
6: not in the wild,
5: did
6: though?
5: I see in San Francisco the seals?
6: That's it.
5: Yeah.
3: So mine was in San Francisco, too. I was doing an episode of Breaking Bobby Bones, my Nat Geo show, which you can watch on Amazon if anybody cares. And we went way out into the ocean, and we were halibut fishing with this guy who lived on his boat. We would drag this net and we'd deep and catch halibut. And these seals would just show up on both sides of the boat and attack the net, eating the halibut. It was awesome, crazy, and disappointing because that guy's living was those fish.
6: Yeah.
3: And but these seals, man, they could fly in the water. And you'd see them up, down, up, down, up, attack, come out with a big fish. It's crazy. Nature's crazy, man.
6: In a weird way, though, those seals, too, were making their living off those halibut.
3: Yeah. I don't need that. They weren't on a show, and they weren't trying to get their show renewed, okay?
6: Okay, I'm just saying.
5: So have I ever told y'all in sixth grade how there was a whole seal thing with me where this guy kept putting seal pictures in my locker, and anytime I would pass him in the hall, he'd go,
6: what the?
3: Was it to be hurtful?
4: Wow.
5: His name was Ishmael. I don't know. It's something I don't forget. I think about it, you know, really anytime seals come up.
3: Was it hurtful because he said as a kid you look like a seal? Was it like an insult?
5: I think he was saying I look like a seal, but then now talking about seals, I'm like, oh, seals are so cute. But in sixth grade, do you want to be called a seal
3: as
5: a girl?
3: What if you didn't look like a seal? What if he just saw you clapping funny at like a school event? You're like this.
6: Yeah, because that's how they clap.
3: Right. Out, and it was like,
5: but that's what he would do to me in the hall.
3: Clap like that?
5: And then I would go open my locker and seal pictures would like printed out from the library.
3: Did you just really love Batman Forever?
5: No.
6: Oh, because Seal sang that song.
5: No, Kiss
3: Maybe
5: from
3: Maybe I would be a kiss from the rose on the
5: ground. No, it was because then I think he would have printed out pictures of Seal the singer. And he was printing out Seal.
6: And making that sound.
3: And Seal the singer had some jams, though.
5: Other than Kiss from a Rose, what did he
4: have? Oh, that's all he had?
3: No. We gotta be a little bit crazy. Oh, I got in my head. Hold on. You gotta be crazy.
5: Hmm?
6: Man, all I hear is you gotta
5: be
6: rich.
3: No, hold on. I gotta get there because I'm doing
6: Kiss too.
3: I'm doing, you gotta get to, okay, I gotta get. But we're never gonna survive unless... We get a little crazy.
5: Yeah. That's Seal?
6: That's a jam.
3: I mean, that wasn't a jam. And then he ended up like marrying
5: Heidi Klum.
6: That's amazing.
3: Yeah, Seal has some good songs, man. All right, there you go. Amy, I'm sorry that brought back some trauma.
6: Yeah, Amy, that's
5: terrible. No, it's not trauma. Like, I don't know. It
6: Did
5: just
6: you
5: was
6: look
5: a
6: like
5: weird...
6: a seal?
5: I don't know.
4: Did you act like
3: look
4: a seal?
3: Look at me now. Look at me now. Huh. No, I'm kidding. I'm kidding. All right, there you go. That's what it's all about.
0: That was Tell Me Something Good.

Your home for the Bobby Bones Show, Bill 95.3. Welcome into Thursday. I'm Dusty. Thank you for listening. Hope the week has been going well for you. You got something you want to hear, something I can do for you, let me know. Tap that talkback mic on the free iHeartRadio app. George Burge right now. This is Mind on You.

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1: And you know, people like to buy stuff tied to famous people.
0: Not uncommon. There was that story where the Cavs were selling some courtside seats that famous people sat in, including Taylor Swift. I think that seat sold for like $7,000. I'm like, she just sat there. Apparently, somebody was trying to sell a bag of air from Taylor and Travis's wedding. It was like 50 grand. It did get pulled from eBay. Nobody bought it. But then other people, they found some trash from the wedding. They were selling pieces of trash for 25 bucks a piece. And people were buying it. Tell you what, I got a rotten apple core in the trash right now. Anybody want to buy it? $5. Let's go.
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And hey, starting on Monday, you got a chance of winning cash at the Great American Fill-Up chance at $1,000. Kelly, you just want me to give it to you? I just can't give you the cash right now. I can't. You got to wait until Monday. I mean, that'd kind of be like cheating if I just give it to you right now. Yeah. 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
2: And here's something I didn't know I needed in my life. Krispy Kreme has teamed up with Girl Scouts, turning the most loved cookie flavors into donuts. Get in my belly. I'm going to be honest. I'm not a big sweets guy. 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I don't eat a lot of sweets. 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
1: I'm Dusty, and it's that time. 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Did you know camels have three eyelids?
0: Yep.
1: Two of them have lashes to help block out the heavy sand. And then the third is actually a transparent membrane, very thin, called a nictitating membrane. It actually sweeps side to side like a windshield wiper and can help them see during harsh desert sandstorms without damaging their eyes. It's kind of fun. Also, you ever rode a camel? I have. It's fun. There you go. It's your daily dose of randomness, and now you know.
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So I love it when an artist or somebody claps back on social media. A lot of people post something like, oh, blah, blah, blah is never going to see this. I'm going to be cool and make a rude comment. Darius saw one, snapped back. I love it.

Bill 95. Hey, it's Bobby Bones. Tomorrow morning, 9 a.m., we're going to kick off your weekend. The Friday morning dance party. 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

0: on it. Built 95.3, number one for New Country. You know, I've seen it many times. Got the keyboard warriors. They think they're going to be funny. They're going to type something on an artist or a famous person's, you know, social media about a picture or whatever. Make a comment like, ha, they're not going to, I'm going to show them. And then I love it when the artist claps back on the troll. Let's go. Recent one with Darius Rucker. Somebody made a comment on one of his posts. So he posted on X, video of a soccer player singing Wagon Wheel. And Darius is like, let's go, in the caption. Fan responds, pretty much telling Darius, hey, don't act like you came up with this song. And Darius' response was like, never said that I wrote it. Like, Old Crow Medicine Show put it out first. You know, like, went through the comments on it. He's like, dude, like, grow up. By the way, the song is from 2013 when Darius put it out. Originally released in 2004. Like, you just now decided you want to troll Darius on it? Got it.
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1: 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Here's my song, Boston. On a train.

0: Hey guys, it's I Heart Country on The Verge artist Stella Lefty. And that was my song, Boston.
1: Your home for the Bobby Bones Show, Bill 95.3. And if you're looking for a multi-million dollar home, got one for you. It actually does have a cool backstory to it as well. If you're a fan of an old TV series, just hear me out. Like I said, million.

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1: Maybe you're looking to buy a new house. You got a couple million burning a hole in your pocket. 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You could buy Wayne Manor.
0: Mm-hmm.
1: Pasadena Mansion served as Bruce Wayne's home in the 60s Batman TV series. It's on the market. $32 million. Last year, it sold for $20.5 million. Yeah, I don't know why they're already selling it. I went through and looked at the pictures. I mean, it's gorgeous. A $32 million mansion should be gorgeous. You know what I mean? 18,000 square feet, 7 bedrooms, 3 full bathrooms, 4.5 baths, and 4 3-quarter baths. Yeah, that's a lot of toilets. There you go. By the way, in 1999, it sold for $4.4 million. So price definitely went up.
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built 95.3, number one for New Country. I'm Dusty, and I'm feeling like we need some positivity vibing, you know? Some good news. I got good news for you. Next, Sam Hunt right now. Body like a back road. Gotta go.

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Hey, it's Bobby Bones. Tomorrow morning, 9 a.m., we're going to kick off your weekend. The Friday morning dance party. Then at 9:20, our most popular game, Easy Trivia. 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I can

0: Bill 95.3. And how about some good news for you? And I'm going to say, too, this started off probably as very bad news, very scary news, but it turned out very nice. 10-year-old boy in Florida just regained consciousness. So he was actually in a medically induced coma for 2 weeks following a bicycle crash. Actually, was struck by two vehicles while riding his bicycle. Doctors initially told his family he was unlikely to ever wake up. But after days in intensive care, he opened his eyes. Yeah, and his family said he's already started rehabilitation with physical speech and other therapists. That is amazing. As a parent, I could not imagine what those parents went through and currently still going through. But awake and working with progression. That right there, that's some good news.
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1: You're kidding me. Oh, my God, that's amazing.
0: That could be you. You can scream, you can yell, just don't say bad words when you win. Chance at $1,000. Fill up that gas tank, starts Monday morning. Be ready.

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Number one for new country, Bill 95.3. So typically at this time, I give you a dumb criminal of the day. Technically, he's a criminal, but we're also just going to put him in the category of bad person. Like, who does this? That's next. Scotty and Hootie now.

0: Bill 95.3. And you know, typically at this time, I give you a dumb criminal of the day. Technically, you know, I mean, criminal actions facing multiple felony charges, but also just a bad person. Who does this? So police are saying that, this is out of Vegas, by the way, Little League president took a bunch of the money from the Little League. We're talking $65,000. Blew it at casinos, strip clubs, little blue pills, all the stuff. This money was meant for the kids. Uniforms, umpires, travel for the kids. Spent it on plane tickets and all these things. What an awful thing to do. By the way, a tip at one of the strip clubs, $433. What are you spending it all, man? Come on. Facing multiple felony charges. Yeah, that's what not to do.
1: 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Boston is a song I wrote when I was waiting on a guy who was picking me up. I couldn't stop thinking about him, and this is what I was feeling while I was waiting for him. Here's my song, Boston. On a train.

0: Hey guys, it's I Heart Country on The Verge artist Stella Lefty. And that was my song, Boston.
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1: Hey, speaking of Riley Green, he's got a couple covers he does. One of them, Slow Dance in a Burning Room, John Mayer. It is awesome. Go check out some of the covers he's done. So good. Corey Kent, Co-Wetzel right now, Rocky Mountain Low.

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Hey, it's Bobby Bones. 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

0: your home for the Bobby Bone Show, Bill 95.3. I'm Dusty, and I got some good news for you. Did you see Justin Moore post the other day? He's going to be headed back out on the road. So last month, he posted talking about he's going to step away from touring for a little bit, take care of himself, focus on himself. And I guess he had plenty of time on that. He announced resuming touring activities. Showed him walking down a dark hallway. It looked like a backstage area underneath an arena or something like that. And he's walking to LL Cool J's Mama Said Knock You Out. He's like, let's go. Apparently, he's got a show Saturday in Illinois. So shout out Justin Moore. Welcome back to the touring scene. Love that. Kane Brown on the way. Thomas Rhett, too. I also love the fact that he said, hey, I know something's up. I need to slow down. Always focus on yourself.
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Number one for New Country, Bill 95.3. And you know, when I get Dolly Parton news, I'm going to talk about Dolly. Because it's Dolly. Why would we not talk about Dolly? Dolly Parton news, next. Dylan Scott right now.

0: Bill 95.3, and we got news that Dolly Parton's musical officially going to open on Broadway on her 81st birthday in January. How cool is that? So it's going to include a mix of hits and some new songs, too, that she actually wrote just for this. Dolly, a true original musical, will officially open on Broadway in New York City on her 81st birthday, which, by the way, that's January 19th. So there you go. Previews will start in December. That's pretty awesome. Shout out, Dolly. Might have to go to New York to try to see that. Kenny Chesney on the way. We'll get to Sam Hunt, too.
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2: I knew I'd see her around. I'd be at some party, she'd show up and I'd be walking out. 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I'd look up, she'd be at the red light beside me in that white Maxima with the sticker on the back. I'd act

needed some time. She could get on with her life, I'd get on with mine. 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I knew she'd find a way to get over me, but I never thought.

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You know Kenny Chesney, one of the many that will take the stage in Las Vegas at our iHeartRadio Music Festival. He plays Friday night. Lainey Wilson is Saturday night. You can still get some tickets on this this show, too. I think Friday night's only single tickets, though. Just carry on.

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Hey, it's Bobby Bones. Tomorrow morning, 9 a.m., we're going to kick off your weekend. 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Then at 9:20, our most popular game, Easy Trivia. 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
1: And I'm Dusty with a parent PSA for you. My kids have those Neatos, the squishies. Youngest is definitely a bigger fan than the oldest, but they've got a couple of these. I guess some kids are heating them up, so doctors are now warning that, hey, these can cause some serious injuries. Kids are heating them up or freezing them, then it's causing pressure to build and they burst. So if they heat up, it can cause severe burns, the cold, mess up, probably not as bad as the burns, but if you got Neatos, make sure the kids aren't throwing them in the microwave. I think that goes without saying. However, they hear something about it and try it, so just be aware, all right? Don't. My youngest daughter had to find out about things in the microwave the hard way. She accidentally put a plate in there that had a little bit of metal in it. And thankfully, my house didn't burn down.
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Built 95.3, number one for New Country. And I'm Dusty. Thank you for listening. Have a fantastic Thursday. Tomorrow, we're kicking off the weekend. Already Friday tomorrow. Let's go. Hey, remember, love, peace, and chicken grease. Never sweat the small stuff. Bailey Zimmerman now.

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1: I'm Casper, and get ready on Monday. 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
5: Hey, listen up, Guns N' Roses fans. Today is your day to do some winning at City Distributor, 1647 West 1 Street in Berwick. It's a sweet child o' win stop today, sponsored by Busch Light and Eaters Putnam in Montandon. I've got a pair of tickets for Guns N' Roses for the show in August at Hershey Park Stadium. I will be giving a pair away today before I leave here at 5 o'clock from City Distributors in Berwick. Also, the Dropster game on it. Tons of Busch Light swag. 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I also have Hershey Park tickets on there. And I've got a few leftover four-wheel jamboree tickets for the big show down at the Bloomsburg Fairgrounds this weekend. So you want to stop in, play the Dropster game, do that. 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It's a sweet child a win stop. We're going to do these the next three Thursdays, four altogether, including today. So be listening for where our next stop is going to be next Thursday. But today we're at City Distributors, 1647 West Front Street in Berwick till 5 o'clock today. I'm going to give away a pair of those Guns N' Roses tickets before I leave at 5. So it's as easy as that. All you got to do is stop on in. Also, the folks here from Busch Light, E.H. Kleckner, they're doing some sampling this afternoon as well. So you can try some different brews that they're going to be sampling here until 5 o'clock today. And like I said, plenty of swag on the Dropster game from Busch Lights, Mercy Park tickets, and four-wheel jamboree tickets, too. Again, stop in before 5, register for those Guns N' Roses concert tickets. It's Sweet Child O' Win from E.H. 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
2: 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Boston is a song I wrote when I was waiting on a guy who was picking me up. I couldn't stop thinking about him, and this is what I was feeling while I was waiting for him. Here's my song, Boston. On a track.

0: 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And that was my song, Boston.
1: 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Hey, it's Bobby Bones. Tomorrow morning, 9 a.m., we're going to kick off your weekend. 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

Hey, if you're a Guns N' Roses fan, a place to get to this afternoon is City Distributors, 1647 West Front Street in Berwick. We are here until 5 o'clock today with a Sweet Child O'Win giveaway. I'm going to give away a pair of Guns N' Roses tickets for their show in August down at Hershey Park Stadium before I take off here at 5 o'clock. All brought to you by Busch Light. I've got plenty of Busch Light swag on the Dropster game, some Hershey Park tickets, and some four-wheel jamboree tickets, too. Also, they've got a great special, Busch Light 30 packs at $5 off all day today here at City Distributors, West Front Street in Berwick. I will be telling you more about it on iHeartRadio.

0: 3.
1: Ella Langley, that's Houston, Texas. It's Casper. And in case you missed this, there's some Taylor Swift fans online that are buying trash and also air from Madison Square Garden online as wedding souvenirs. Isn't it crazy that next to someone buying air, buying trash actually sounds legitimate and not as crazy? But it's still insane. That's just how wild the thought of buying air is. I really hope no one is really doing this and it's all a joke. But yeah, apparently there are some people buying this online on eBay. Air from Madison Square Garden and trash. Wedding souvenirs from Taylor's wedding over the weekend. If you know anyone that's considering doing this, please tell them not to. Friends do not let friends buy air from anything in any way, shape, or form. All right, got George Burns and Luke Bryan coming up. Their new one, Ride, Ride, Ride. Also some Kenny all on the way next.
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5: Hey, listen up, Guns N' Roses fans. Today's your day to do some winning at City Distributor, 1647 West 1 Street in Berwick. It's a sweet child a win. Stop today. 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I've got a pair of tickets for Guns N' Roses for the show in August at Hershey Park Stadium. I will be giving a pair away today before I leave here at 5 o'clock from City Distributors in Berwick. Also, the Dropster Game on it. Tons of Busch Light swag. Some hats, some t-shirts, some lanyards, some koozies. I also have Hershey Park tickets on there. 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It's a sweet child a win. Stop. We're going to do these the next three Thursdays, four all together, including today. So be listening for where our next stop is going to be next Thursday. But today we're at City Distributors, 1647 West Front Street in Berwick till 5 o'clock today. I'm going to give away a pair of those Guns N' Roses tickets before I leave at 5. So it's as easy as that. All you got to do is stop on in. Also, the folks here from Busch Light, E.H. Kleckner, they're doing some sampling this afternoon as well. So you can try some different brews that they're going to be sampling here until 5 o'clock today. And like I said, plenty of swag on the Dropster Game from Busch Lights, Mercy Park tickets, and four-wheel jamboree tickets, too. Again, stop in before 5, register for those Guns N' Roses concert tickets. It's Sweet Child a Win from E.H. 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

thing in your house that everyone uses but no one replaces? 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
6: Hey, is your Thursday workday done? 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We're giving away a pair of Guns N' Roses tickets every Thursday in July. 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But today we're City Distributors until 5 o'clock. And like I said, I'll give away a pair before I leave here at 5 o'clock today. We also have the Dropster Game. A whole bunch of people winning Busch Light swag. I've got it on the Dropster Game in a lot of places. 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They're also sampling Busch Light. 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Like I said, it's the first stop on our Busch Light Sweet Child to Win contest. Every week we're giving away a pair of Guns N' Roses concert tickets. This is the first stop today at City Distributors, West Front Street in Berwick. We'll be here till 5 o'clock. We've got the Dropster Game. They're doing sampling. And we thank E.H. Kleckner and Montandon and, of course, Busch Light for making it all happen. And we want to thank City Distributors for being our first stop today. 1647 West Front Street in Berwick. 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

0: 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Hello, Langley and Morgan Wallen. I can't love you anymore. It's Casper, and we're talking about the one thing in your house that everyone uses, but no one ever seems to replace. Jake, go ahead.
1: Toilet paper, and I want to murder them because now I always have to look to make sure that there's some in the roll before I sit down.
0: I was waiting for someone to say toilet paper. That's probably the number one thing that people would say, toilet paper, for sure. You never want to be left in the bathroom without toilet paper, and sometimes you don't have time to look and make sure there's another roll there when the one roll's getting down to the, you know, the end. So, great answer, Jake. How about you? The one thing in your house everyone uses, but no one replaces. More of your answers coming up.
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5: 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And you can win a pair of Guns N' Roses concert tickets for their show coming up at Hershey Park Stadium in early August. This is, like I said, the very first one. City Distributors, we're only here till 5 o'clock, so I have a little bit more time to stop in and register for those concert tickets. I will give away a pair before I leave here at 5. We also have the Dropster Game on it. 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I've got, we've got t-shirts left, some lanyards, canned koozies. We're also doing Busch Light samples, so stop by and sample a little bit of Busch Light. And if you'd like to buy it, we're going to save you money there too. 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Like I said, this is the very first stop of our Busch Light Sweet Child of Win concert ticket giveaway stops. That's a mouthful, right? Every Thursday in July.

0: We're going to be in different places. We'll tell you where next Thursday's is on Monday. 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

Bill 95.3, number one for new country. And we're talking about the one thing in your house that everyone uses but no one replaces. We've heard pots and pans. 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What do you want to add to the list? More of your calls coming up after Shaboozey and a bar song.

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1: I'm Casper. So we're finding out about the one thing in your house everyone uses, but no one ever seems to replace. Somebody good answers. We've heard toilet paper. That's like the number one thing. Pots and pans, another good one there. What do you want to add to the list here? Natalie, go ahead.
2: Sponges.
1: Ah.
2: I replace the sponges, but nobody else does. 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
1: Yeah, sponges. 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The worst is when the sponges get so dirty, like you said, and then you know there's new sponges underneath the sink, for example, but no one grabs those new ones. They just keep using that really dirty one over and over again to clean dishes.
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Hey, congrats to Jason Aldean. What a career it's been. No sign of slowing down yet. He now has 32 career number one singles. His latest number one right here, Don't Tell My

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Hey, it's Bobby Bones. Tomorrow morning, 9 a.m., we're going to kick off your weekend. The Friday morning dance party. 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

0: 3, Luke Combs and Be By You. It's Casper, and get ready for Monday. Going to kick off the $1,000 Great American Fill-Up, where there's 9 chances to win $1,000 every single weekday to, yes, fill your gas tank up. Gas price is still way high, so let's make it so you're filling up for free repeatedly all summer long with that $1,000. 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

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Hope you have a great Thursday. Thank you for spending it right here with us. It's Casper. Anything you want to hear, let me know now as you listen to us on the free iHeartRadio app. Tap that red microphone, the talkback mic, and tell me what you want to hear after Parmalee. This is gonna love you.

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1: John Party, that's Boots Off, it's Casper. And what do you think the perfect movie length is? A new survey says a lot of people think movies are just too long overall. The average ideal movie length is just under an hour and a half, 88 minutes to be exact. That's what most people say. Older movie watchers tend to be more willing to watch longer movies. Baby boomers say the perfect length is 93 minutes on average, compared to 82 minutes for Gen Z. So when you put that together, 88 minutes for most people, there's a lot of movies way longer than that. How are people going to sit through The Odyssey that's about to come out here? That movie is, I don't know, like 3 hours plus? It's a long one. All the Marvel movies are long too, but I love those. I don't mind. But yeah, 88 minutes, that's the perfect movie length. What do you think? Agree? Disagree? Let me know in the free iHeart app. You can hit the red talkback mic and tell me what you think the perfect movie length is. All right, we're coming back with Sam Hunt's Make You Miss Me Next.
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0: 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And that was my song, Boston.
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1: Just heard from Rebecca. 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Don't be working too late now, right? Get out of there at a decent time. Got your Bailey Zimmerman playing right now. It's Chevy Silverado.

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Hey, it's Bobby Bones. Tomorrow morning, 9 a.m., we're going to kick off your weekend. The Friday morning dance party. Then at 9:20, our most popular game, Easy Trivia. 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

0: Michael Langley. She's in Texas. It's Casper. And beginning Monday, it's the $1,000 Great American Fill-Up. 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
1: Bill 95.3, number one for new country. And Kane Brown and Lorna Lane are back with a new song on Lorna Lane's upcoming Stages album. They have a new song called Never Been in Love that's going to be on there. Their first collab since What Ifs, way back in what?

0: Wayne D on Central PA's New Country, Bill 95. Thank you so much. Y'all got options where you could be spending your time, but you pick us to listen to. We appreciate y'all.
1: Hey guys, it's iHeart Country on The Verge artist Stella Lefty. It's a dream come true to have my song on the radio. It's still crazy to say. Here's my song, Boston. On a track.

0: Hey guys, it's I Heart Country on The Verge artist Stella Lefty. And that was my song, Boston.
1: More country music plays now. Number one for

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Make the phone ring, 1-877-367-4432. That's the number in the studio. About to jump into what we call the kickstart call just a few minutes from right now, all right? First, Lauren Elena, Chase Matthew, and All My Exes.

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1: Love catching up with you. That's why the first thing we do is make sure these phones are rocking. Again, you want to call us? 1-877-367-4432.
2: All right, it's called the Kickstart Call. So first person to call in gets through and gets to hang with us. That's it. Really cool. Yeah, so let's go to the first call. Who's this?
3: Hi, this is Misty.
0: Misty, what up? How are you?
3: I'm good, guys. I just wanted to say hi. I also just wanted to say, like, is it just me or does summer kind of, like, go by way too fast and way too slow at the exact same time?
2: Yeah.
1: I'll tell you, I was looking at, like, my calendar and, like, the rest of this month and next month, and it's like kids are back in school before you know it.
2: I know. It's hard to believe we're already halfway through the year. More than halfway.
1: It's unreal.
2: Yeah.
1: Anything planned for you the rest of the summer?
3: Not really. I'm going to go on a trip like in September, but that's not even technically summer anymore.
1: Let's go. It's not summer. And that's the worst part is you're like, oh, I really got to do something this summer. And then all of a sudden you're like, it's the end of August. Yeah. You're like, oh, well, yeah. Always next year.
2: Always happens.
1: Thank you for listening. We appreciate you so much. All right.
3: Appreciate you too. Have a great day, you guys.
2: Bye.
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1: This is the only thing I dislike about our cash contest is we're calling it the Great American Fill-Up for gas. 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
1: All right, so Randy Travis just made a massive announcement. 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